pianist Joe Alterman plays Les McCann from an album titled Big Mo, that's Les, and Little Joe, that's Joe Alterman. They do happen to be best friends. That was a Les McCann tune called Samia, opening this hour of jazz for us. Hi, I'm John Hill. I'll be your host

a Nina Simone composition called Do I Move You, done for us in great style by Chicago vocalist Tammy McCann, classically trained, recently discovered that there are ways to bring them both together, the classical side and the jazz side and the R&B side and the soul side. Tammy McCann, the album called Do I Move You, the title track with Fried Hock on guitar, the pianist Tom Weitzes with John Sutton on bass and Samuel Jewell on drums. Preceded by Pat Martino, guitarist Pat Martino's album called All Sides Now, and that was a duet with Tuck Andrus of Tuck and Patty notoriety, a Pat Martino original called Two of a Kind. Opening the set, pianist and composer Yunmi Lee, that's E-U-N-M-I, Lee. Introspection is the name of the album for Yunmi Lee. Narcissism, the name of that tune, with guitarist Vinicius Gomes, bassist Pat Cloese, drummer Art Honig, saxophonist Remy LeBouf, and trombonist Alan Ferber. Pianist Yunmi Lee from Introspection. We're listening to jazz. I'm John Hill. Trombonist Steve Turay and conch shell player from his album Sanctified Shells, African Shells,

Woody Herman's Herd with Chick Corea's Spain from the album Giant Steps, featuring keyboardist Andy Laverne, and on tenor, that was Frank Tiberi, preceded by drummer Adonis Rose, leading the New Orleans Jazz Orchestra with featured vocalist Cyril Ami doing a tune that Cyril wrote her own self called simply Down, comes from the New Orleans Jazz Orchestra album Petit Fleur. And we opened that set with a Jelly Roll Morton tune written after a trip to Michigan called Wolverines. Initially, it eventually became Wolverine Blues and was released by the Jeanette Record Company out of Indiana, a subsidiary of a piano manufacturer. But the Jeanette label was responsible for the first recordings of people like Jelly Roll, Bix Beiderbecke, King Oliver, and eventually Sidney Bechet and Duke Ellington. Wolverine Blues came from an album called The Jeanette Suite, performed by the Buscelli Wallerab Jazz Orchestra, led and founded by arranger and band leader Brent Wallerab, co-founded by trumpeter Mark Buscelli, both of them educators at Indiana University and leading a big band that's been together for about 30 years now. The collection called The Jeanette Suite and features music by all the aforementioned artists and originals by Mr. Buscelli and Wallerab. The Jeanette Suite revisiting the music of the early 20th century, giving a 21st century interpretation. We're listening to jazz.

0: The band is led by saxophonist Donald Harrison from his Free to Be album, with Andrew Adair at the piano, the bassist Ruben Rogers, and John Lampkin on drums. Feeling Jazzy, Baby, is the name of that song. And we opened the set with a tune called Someday We'll Meet Again, written by the great Les McCann, performed here by Joe Alterman from the album Big Mo and Little Joe. Joe Alterman plays Les McCann. Les McCann, one of his best friends. Kevin Smith there on bass. Justin Szczerek was the drummer. I'm John Hill. Thanks for joining me for Jazz This Hour. I'll see you later.
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That's guitarist Kenny Burrell from an album called Blue Muse, the song Mark One with keyboardist Tom Rainier. Roberto Miranda was the bassist, Sherman Ferguson on drums, opening this hour of jazz for us. Hi, I'm John Hill. I'll be your host.

The album is called Off the Charts for drummer Richard Barata. It's an album of music that he came of age with, you might say, during the 60s and 70s. That was a Chick Corea tune called Tones for Jones Bones with Dave Kakoski at the piano. John Patitucci was the bassist, and of course, drummer Richard Barata. Ahead of it, Samara Joy from her first release, simply titled Samara Joy, Only a Moment Ago, featuring guitarist Pasquale Grasso and the bassist Ari Roland. Opening the set, it was trumpeter Eddie Henderson. His album called Witness to History, and that was a George Cables tune called Why Not, featuring the composer George Cables at the piano. Donald Harrison was the saxophonist with Gerald Cannon on bass, the drummer Lenny White. Trumpeter Eddie Henderson opening the set. We're listening to jazz. I'm John Hill. Pianist Ahmad Jamal with My Flower.

a Duke Pearson jam called Idle Moments, performed for us by saxophonist Wayne Escoffrey. The album is called Like Minds. Wayne there with Dave Kukaski at the piano, bassist Ogana Okegwo, drummer Mark Whitfield Jr., Mike Moreno on guitar. That was preceded by violinist Sarah Caswell, who I got a chance to see on the festival circuit this year. She's outside Chicago at the Ravinia Festival with Billy Childs and Steve Wilson on saxophone. Sarah Caswell, if you get a chance to see her, check her out. We heard a tune there called Spinning, her original, with Jesse Lewis on guitar. Ike Sturm was the bassist, the drummer, Jared Schoenig, and on vibes, Chris Dingman. Sarah Caswell from her album, The Way to You. Opening the set was guitarist Kitty Burrell doing a Kirk Lightsey tune called Habiba with pianist Tom Rainier. Herman Riley was on sax, the bassist Roberto Miranda, and the drummer Sherman Ferguson. Kitty Burrell from his album Blue Muse. We're listening to jazz.

0: touching on quite a few people from the Detroit area in this last half hour. Kenny Burrell, Kirk Lightsey, that's Yusef Lateef on flute from his album The Gentle Giant, Nubian Lady, with pianist Kenny Barron, bassist Bob Cunningham, and the drummer Albert Tutti Heath. We opened the set with vocalist, singer, songwriter Billy Valentine. Billy Valentine and the Universal Truth is the name of the album, doing a Stevie Wonder tune called You Haven't Done Nothing, with Larry Goldings at the piano, bassist David Pilk, and drummer Abe Rounds. I'm John Hill. Thanks for joining me for Jazz This Hour. I'll see you later.
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3: Hi, this is Dave Wagner. I often try to express my feelings about music in words, but I always fall short, so I'll rely on two famous people for inspiration. Albert Einstein once wrote, "If I were not a physicist, I would probably be a musician. I often think in music. I live my daydreams in music. I see my life in terms of music." Well, if that doesn't resonate with you, how about this from the one and only Keith Richards, who wrote, "Music is a language that doesn't speak in particular words. It speaks in emotions. And if it's in the bones, it's in the bones." 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

Gerald Beckett playing flute, alto and bass flute, and piccolo on Coral Keys. Graham Bruce, flugelhorn, David Udolph, piano, Aaron Germain on bass, and Niels Murner on drums with Antonio Davidson Gomez percussion from Flute Vibes. How you doing? Dave Schwann here. You're listening to the great American music we call jazz. Thank you so much for joining us. Here is flautist Andrea Brockfeld from her recording Brazilian Whispers and Waters of March.

That's Andrea Brockfeld with music of Antonio Carlos Jobim, Waters of March. Straight ahead swinging version of Waters of March. It's off of Andrea's CD called Brazilian Whispers, with Andrea on flute, Bill O'Connell on piano, Harvey S. on bass, Jason Thiemann on drums, Jimbo Corniel, additional percussion. You're listening to Jazz with Dave Juan, a little more Latin flavor for you. This is from Joe Henderson. More music of Antonio Carlos Jobim, Dreamer.

Just one example of the beautiful music on the CD, Double Rainbow, the music of Antonio Carlos Jobim, from Joe Henderson. Boy, he's in good company here. Joe, of course, on tenor sax, Ileana Elias piano, Oscar Castro Neves guitar, Nico Assumpção on bass, and Paulo Braga on drums. Other people on this recording include Herbie Hancock, Christian McBride, and Jack DeJohnette. Like I said, Joe's in good company on Double Rainbow. We heard Dreamer from Antonio Carlos Jobim. And you're listening to Jazz with Dave Schwann. Since we're in a Latin vein right now, we'll stay with it for one more cut. This from Brian Lynch. This is from the 2-CD set Brian put together for a Latin perspective on the music of Woody Shaw. He calls it Madera Latino. Here is In a Capricornian Way.

A Latin Jazz Perspective on the Music of Woody Shaw. That's the name of the two CD set from Brian Lynch and Madera Latino. And we heard Woody's tune In a Capricornian Way, an octet. Getting it done there. Wow, a lot of exciting percussion, to be sure. Brian Lynch and Dave Douglas on trumpets. We heard them both soloing. Zakai Curtis on piano, also soloing. Obed Calvera, the drummer. He was joined by three other percussionists: Pedro Martinez, timbales, Anthony Carrillo, and Little Johnny Rivero, bongos and congas, respectively, and Lucas Curtis on bass, all from Brian Lynch and Madera Latino. You're listening to Jazz with Dave Schwann. Thank you so much for joining us. Please stay with us for a lot more music to come. And coming up in just a couple minutes,

That's Dick Hyman with Do It Again. That's from his recording, The Gershwin Songbook, Jazz Variations. Something straight ahead from the Monte Alexander Trio up next. The trio in residence at the Montreux Jazz Festival in July of 1976. The name of the album is Montreux Alexander. It is one of my favorites in all of jazz. And here is Ahmad Jamal's Night Mist Blues.

Monty Alexander from 1976, July of that year at the Montreux Jazz Festival, Ahmad Jamal's Night Mist Blues. That is from, as I have mentioned many times before, one of my very favorite jazz albums, Montreux Alexander. We took that from a CD reissue of the 30th anniversary edition of this performance at Montreux. It includes three bonus tracks and also the entire album, of course. If that was the opening cut, Night Mist Blues, that was just the beginning. Included on this is a killer version of Satin Doll and a medley of The Work Song, I'll Drown in My Own Tears, and the Battle Hymn of the Republic that simply has to be heard to be believed. Monty Alexander on piano, John Clayton bass, Jeff Hamilton on drums. Extraordinary stuff from the Monty Alexander Trio. We hope you enjoyed that. You're listening to Jazz with Dave Schwann. Let's hear from Ahmad Jamal himself, live in Paris in 1992. Here's an Errol Garner tune, Dreamy.

Ahmad Jamal, live in Paris in 92. That's the name of the CD, and Errol Garner's tune, Dreamy. He was joined by Todd Kuhlman on bass and Gordon Lane on drums. Dave Schwann here. Thank you for joining us. Here's trombonist Steve Davis.

0: Steve Davis with the George Gershwin classic, Love Walked In, George and Ira Gershwin, actually. That is from Steve's recording called Think Ahead. Steve on trombone, Steve Wilson on soprano sax, Jimmy Green on tenor, with Larry Willis piano, Peter Washington bass, and Louis Nash on drums. Music from Steve Davis.
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0: I'll never forget my first day on the job as music programmer at WRCJ. 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

The tune's called Battering Ram. It's from Ben Gillis from his recording Walk of Fire. A great septet here. Ben on vibes, Michael Deese trombone, Walt Weisskopf on sax, Bruce Harris on trumpet, along with Adam Birnbaum on piano, Clovis Nicholas on bass, and Jason Tiemann on drums. Well, hello and welcome. We hope things are going very well for you and yours. Thanks for joining us. My name is Dave Schwann, and you're listening to the great American music we call jazz. Ralph Moore and his quintet up next from a 1988 recording called Rejuvenate. Here's the title cut.

Well, that group cooks right along, don't they? Ralph Moore in his quintet. Ralph on tenor. That was Steve Turay on trombone. Mulgrew Miller on piano. Peter Washington bass. And Marvin Smitty Smith on drums. The tune called Rejuvenate. That's also the name of the album from the Ralph Moore quintet. You're listening to Jazz with Dave Schwann. We have tenor saxophonist Bob Shepard up next from his recording The Fine Line and his tune called Maria's Tango.

Bob Shepard from his recording The Fine Line and his tune called Maria's Tango. We have Bob on sax with John Beasley on piano, Jasper Somson bass, and Kendrick Scott on drums, also on vibes, Simon Moliere, and additional percussion on an instrument known as a shaker from Aaron Safarty. Aaron adding a nice rhythmic touch to Maria's Tango from Bob Shepard. Dave Schwann here. Thank you again for joining us, and we do hope things are going well for you and yours. We have saxophonist Arthur Blythe up next from his recording Exhale, The Night Train.

Arthur Blythe with a soulful rendition of Night Train. It's from his recording Exhale. And yes, that was a tuba. Bob Stewart on tuba, along with John Hicks on piano, Cecil Brooks III, the drummer, and Arthur Blythe on alto sax. You know, hearing the tuba bass line on Night Train brought to mind a recording I heard, I don't know how many years ago now. It was on an old album by Maynard Ferguson. It was called Screamin' Blues. Night Train was on there. Don Butterfield was the tuba player on that. He played the theme, the melodic line, when the piece opened up. But it really was an ear-catching version of Night Train, as was this. Bob Stewart on tuba with Arthur Blythe on alto sax. You're listening to Jazz with Dave Schwann. We thank you once again for joining us. We hope you can stay with us. We have a lot more music ahead.

Jay McShann and Hootie Blues. The Jazz at Lincoln Center Orchestra up next with guest artist Wayne Shorter. This is from the 2-CD set just called The Music of Wayne Shorter. And here is an example. Yes or no?

The music of Wayne Shorter. With Wayne Shorter as a guest soloist on tenor sax. The tune called Yes or No. That opens up the two-CD set called The Music of Wayne Shorter from the Jazz at Lincoln Center Orchestra, of course. Wynton Marsalis, music director. We heard Wynton soloing on trumpet also, and Dan Nimmer on piano. You're listening to Jazz with Dave Schwann. Up next, one more piece by Wayne Shorter. This off the CD called Jazzland from Tim Warfield. Sleeping Dancer, Sleep On.

Sleeping Dancer, Sleep On. Wayne Shorter's beautiful music, and beautifully played by Tim Warfield and his quintet. Great work all the way around from everybody here, of course. I love Pat Bianchi's Hammond B3 playing. Terrell Stafford, muted flugelhorn, it sounds like. He also plays trumpet and flugelhorn on this recording. Byron Landham on drums, Daniel Sedonik, percussion, and of course, Tim Warfield on sax. The name of the CD, Jazzland. That's exactly what this is. You're listening to Jazz with Dave Schwann and Cecile McLaurin-Salvant.

I enjoy everything I hear from Cecile McLaurin-Salvant. That's from her recording The Window, Sullivan Fortner on piano with I've Got Your Number. Terrific stuff from Cecile McLaurin-Salvant. And Sullivan playing not only piano but organ on this recording also. You're listening to Jazz with Dave Schwann, and thanking you once again for joining us and for your support of this great American music. Music always helps us through the toughest times. We hope things are going well for you and yours. Drummer Steve Fittick is up next from his recording Battle Lines. Xavier Perez is on tenor, Peter Zak on piano, Michael Karn on bass for a Charlie Parker tune based on the changes to I Got Rhythm. Steeplechase.

0: Steeplechase, the Charlie Parker tune done by Steve Fittick. That is from his recording Battle Lines, along with Steve on drums, Xavier Perez on tenor sax, Peter Zach piano, Michael Karn bass. On this CD also, trumpeter Joe Mondarelli joins the group.
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2: 2020 marks the centenary of Dave Brubeck, whose 1959 album Time Out went platinum, with hits like Take Five and Blue Rondo a la Turk. Interestingly, Time Out was inspired by advice given to Brubeck years earlier by none other than the great French composer Darius Milhaud. The road to musical success was not an easy one for Dave Brubeck. Born with a severely crossed eye, he wore glasses even as an infant. The condition eventually corrected itself, but not before Brubeck developed a learning disability. He simply, even as an adult, could not read music. He compensated by excelling in jazz improvisation. Eventually, at Mills College, Brubeck found Milhaud, who was untroubled by Brubeck's reading disability. Though Milhaud was strict with Brubeck about the rules of counterpoint, he encouraged lenience regarding jazz and composition. He advised Brubeck, dare, why not? And to keep his ears as well as eyes open while touring the world, to be cognizant of the sounds, rhythms, and melodies that envelop us night and day. Brubeck followed that sage advice. While on a 1958 State Department tour of Eurasia, he discovered the irregularly metered music of other cultures, and that was the creative inspiration for Time Out. Ironically, at the time, recording an album filled with unusual meters was thought to be financially risky. Audiences were used to dancing in 4-4 time, but 5-4, 7-4, or 9-8? The risk paid off handsomely. Years later, Brubeck claimed that Detroiters were the best when it came to dancing in unusual meters. Detroit was a great place to play in the dance hall, he said. Boy, they could dance in 5-4 time to Take Five. They could dance to anything we'd play. At WRCJ, we pride ourselves on presenting masterworks, whether they're classical or jazz. I'm Krista Grix, thanking you for your support.
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the Dave Brubeck classic, In Your Own Sweet Way. Very sweetly, soulfully played there by guitarist Ed Cherry. That's from his recording, Soul Tree. Kyle Kohler on organ and Anwar Marshall on drums. You may realize Kyle Kohler playing a wonderful organ role in the Jason Tiemann trio on the recording T-Man. Here he steps up once again to do some terrific work with Ed Cherry and terrific work from Anwar Marshall on drums. Guitarist Dave Stryker coming up in just a second. My name's Dave Schwann. Welcome on in. We're delighted to have you with us, and we thank you for your support of the great American music we call jazz. Guitarist Dave Stryker up with Bob Mintzer, who is the director of the WDR Big Band out of Cologne, Germany. The CD is called Blue Soul, and here's Bob's tune called

guitarist Dave Stryker with Bob Mintzer and the WDR Big Band. The tune is by Bob called Aha. It's from a great CD called Blue Soul on Dave's label at Strike Zone Records. Along with Dave on guitar, we heard Bob Mintzer soloing on tenor. Bob, of course, having done so much great work for many years on the New York scene with bands like the Mel Lewis Jazz Orchestra, the Vanguard Jazz Orchestra, his own big band. He also has a recording out with New York Voices that is very, very good. And now here he is, the conductor and music director of the WDR Big Band in Cologne, Germany. Great stuff from Bob and Dave on Blue Soul. Drummer Paul Shaw and his quintet up next. Their recording is called Moment of Clarity. Paul on drums, Alex Sipiagin on trumpet, with Brad Shepik guitar, Gary Versace the pianist, and Drew Gress on bass. Here's the opening cut to Moment of Clarity. It's called Heartland.

A tune from drummer Paul Shaw, which opens up his recording Moment of Clarity, the tune being Heartland. That's from Paul's Quintet with Alex Sipiagin on trumpet, Brad Shepik, the guitarist, Gary Versace piano, Drew Gress on bass, Paul on drums. Here is Rick Germanson with a Bill Evans tune, Very Early.

pianist Rick Jermanson and his trio doing a very, very fine rendition of the Bill Evans tune Very Early. It's from their recording Turquoise Twice with Rick at the piano, Gerald Cannon on bass, and Willie Jones III on drums. We have a lot more music ahead. Please stay with us for it. My name's Dave Schwann. Thanks again for joining us.

on clarinet, Harry Scholer from his recording Echoes, supported by Bill Frizzell on guitar, Desron Douglas bass, Jonathan Blake drums. And we heard his composition, Waiting Patiently, a song he dedicated to Benny Goodman. Before that, we heard from Johnny Lytle, the title track from his recording, The Village Caller. Let's continue with the lady, the poet, the composer, Abby Lincoln, and It's Supposed to Be Love. With a little help from my girl, Maggie Brown.

0: Bassman Corcoran Holt from his recording Freedom of Art with his composition Kaz. Before that, Ernest Dawkins' New Horizons Redux, 45 years of great black music with Mingus Peace. Thank you for joining me. You've heard this music right here with me, D. Alexander. And this is Jazz.
1: 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And we'll say thank you with more music.

Greetings and thank you for joining me during this hour of music. We just heard from John Coltrane from Dear Old Stockholm with Dear Lord, supported by McCoy Tyner piano, Jimmy Garrison bass, Roy Haynes on drums, and of course Coltrane on tenor. Thank you so much for joining me. Great things in store for you, and happy to be here with you. Hope you're well. Happy in overall good spirits. I'm feeling groovy myself. So stay with me. You're with D. Alexander. This is Jazz.

Abby Lincoln from That's Him, In Love with a Strong Man, composed by Oscar Brown Jr., specifically for Abby, with Kenny Dorham trumpet, Sonny Rollins tenor, Wynton Kelly piano, Paul Chambers bass, and Max Roach on drums. Right before that, we heard from Billy Childs with his rendition of Lazy Afternoon. He's on piano with Matt Penman bass, Ari Honig drums, from his recording, Triumvirate. Let's continue with Monty Alexander from Warika Hill, Rasta Monk Vibrations, with his homage to Thelonious Monk with a little ska. Reggae rhythm with Baya.

A stunning arrangement of Mood Indigo by Jim Galaretto on Paul Marinaro's recording Mood Ellington with a full orchestra with strings. Gorgeous. You're with D. Alexander. This is Jazz.

From his recording entitled Speaking My Peace, that was Horace Parlin on piano with Tommy and Stanley Turrentine. Tommy Turrentine on trumpet, Stanley on tenor, George Tucker bass, Al Harewood on drums with Speaking My Peace. Right before that, we heard from Lloyd Price from Personality with his really cool rendition of Misty that I used to hear growing up in Chicago during the summer. Someone would blast their speakers in the window for the whole neighborhood, and this is one of my favorite childhood memories of hearing that version of Misty by Lloyd Price. Here's Shirley Horn from I Remember Miles. I Fall in Love Too Easily. She's on piano and, of course, the vocalist, along with Ron Carter bass, Roy Hargrove trumpet, and Steve Williams drums.

0: Music from bass man Rodney Jordan from his recording Memphis Blue. His composition, The Art of Blakey, supported by Luis Herivo piano, Melvin Jones trumpet, Mark Sturbank saxophone, and Quentin E. Baxter on drums. Before that, the duo of Zahili Zamora and Sean Jones from her recording Overcoming with her composition Despair. Thank you for joining me. You're with D. Alexander. This is Jazz.
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2: W.C. Handy is the father of the blues, not because he invented them, but because he figured out how to write them. In 1909, Handy led one of the most popular bands in Memphis. Edward Crump was running for mayor, and to curry favor with the black vote, he hired Handy to write a campaign song and the band to play it on the stump. Handy's Mr. Crump was unconventional because it used novel 12-bar rather than standard 16-bar sections, capturing what Handy heard during his years touring the South. The tune was 40 bars, subdivided 12, 16, 12. Crump won the election, and Mr. Crump was such a hit that Handy reworked it, renamed it the Memphis Blues, and peddled it to publishers. But they all turned him down because the 12-bar sections were incomplete, unbalanced, and just wrong. So Handy went to a clerk he knew at a local department store, and they agreed to print 1,000 copies and put them on sale. When Handy went back to the store, he was devastated to learn that his sheets hadn't sold. The clerk and his publisher friend took pity on him, said they'd cover the $32.50 in printing costs, and, oh, by the way, they'd give him another $17.50 if he handed over the copyright and the printing place. Of course, it was a con. They printed 2,000 copies, sold out of the first 1,000 almost immediately, and kept the other 1,000 for the scam. Aside from the initial $50, Handy didn't see a dime from the Memphis Blues until 1940. But W.C. figured if his stuff was good enough to steal, he was on to something. So he rented a room on Beale Street for a night and emerged in the morning with one of the most important compositions in the history of American music. It refined the structure of the 12-bar blues, incorporated what today are known as blue notes, and featured the habanera rhythm that Jelly Roll Morton called the Spanish Tinge and asserted was essential for jazz. W.C. Handy named his song the St. Louis Blues. I'm John Penny with American Musical Notes.
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from the recording In Real Time by the group Artemis. We heard Empress Afternoon, composed by Renee Rosnes, who's on piano, Ingrid Jensen, trumpet, Nicole Glover, tenor, Alexa Tarantino, alto, Noriko Ueda, bass, and Allison Miller on drums. Thank you so much for joining me during this hour of music. More coming up just for you, so stay with me. You're with D. Alexander. This is Jazz.

Charlton Singleton on trumpet from his recording and the title track Crossroads, supported by Mark Sternbank on tenor, Demetrius Doctor piano, Kevin Hamilton bass, and Quentin Baxter on drums. And right before that, we heard from Steve Million from his recording Jazz Words, featuring the lovely voice of Sarah Marie Young on Cold Wind. Let's continue with Oscar Peterson and his trio from the recording Con Alma, live in Lugano in 1964. Oscar Peterson on piano with Ray Brown on bass, Ed Thigpen on drums with Waltz for Debbie.

That's right. It's all about love. Let there be love. Nat King Cole sings, George Shearing plays. Recorded in 1962 and the orchestra conducted and arranged by Ralph Carmichael. And you've heard it right here with me, Dee Alexander, and this is Jazz.

Kevin O'Connell on piano and his quartet featuring Adam Brenner on alto from the recording Hot New York Minutes. He's also supported by Paul Gill on bass, Mark Taylor on drums, and we heard a Tad Dameron composition entitled Choose Now. And before that, composer, pianist Mr. Sean Mason from his recording The Southern Suite, we heard his composition Lavender. And while we're on the subject of Tad Dameron, he was one of the greatest composers of all time. Let's take a listen to a couple of renditions of his composition, If You Could See Me Now. We'll start with Sarah Vaughan and then follow it up with Wes Montgomery with the Wynton Kelly Trio, Smokin' at the Half Note. If You Could See Me Now. Enjoy.

0: Saxophonist and arranger Paul Combs, from his recording Unknown Dameron, Rare and Never Recorded Works of Tad Dameron. We heard the composition A La Bridges. Thank you so much for joining me. You're with D. Alexander, and this is Jazz.
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2: Hi, I'm John Penny, host of Jazz Fest Detroit, 7 to 10 on Saturday nights here on 90.9. And while there are occasions when I need to be in two places at once and have to pre-record the program, one of my greatest joys is to sit in the chair and broadcast live from our studios at 123 Selden in the Detroit School of the Arts. To be able to do this in a city that has such a rich tradition in arts and culture is a humbling privilege. And it wasn't too long ago, sitting in the chair, when I had an epiphany moment. I was surrounded by music. In the west end of our building, Dee Dee Bridgewater was performing with Rodney Whittaker and the Carr Center's Gathering Orchestra. To the east of me, just across the alley, the Detroit Symphony was performing in Orchestra Hall on the corner of Woodward and Selden. And the music I was playing on the radio, it was recorded just across the street to the north of me, at 46 Selden. It was February 13, 1973. The venue was the storied Strata Concert Gallery, and the artists were the Charles Mingus Quintet. And to make it even cooler, it was a live broadcast. And one of the things I love most about live broadcasts is, well, sometimes stuff just happens, as it did to the host that evening, Bud Spangler.
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Opening this hour with music from pianist Jeb Patton, an album called Preludes. That was Prelude in E minor with saxophonist John Ellis, trumpeter Mike Rodriguez, bassist David Wong, and drummer Quincy Davis. Hi, I'm your host, John Hill.

Harmonica player Toots Thielemans from his first album of Brazilian music, The Brazil Project, Volume 1, with João Bosco vocally, Coisa Feita with guitarist Oscar Castro Neves, bassist Nico Assumpção, and keyboardist Mike Lang, preceded by Eliane Elias, pianist Eliane Elias from her Fantasia album, with percussionist Nana Vasconcelos, drummer Jack DeJeanette, and bassist Eddie Gomez. That was The Girl from Ipanema. And indeed, Eliane could have been that girl. We opened the set with pianist, composer, bandleader Antonio Adolfo from the Bossa 65 album, an album celebrating two of Bossa Nova's relatively unsung heroes, Carlos Lira and Roberto Meniscal. That was a song by Roberto Meniscal called Bye Bye Brazil, featuring the talents of saxophonist Marcelo Martins and guitarist Lula Galvao, along with bassist Jorge Helder, trumpet player Jesse Sadak, percussionist Rafael Barata, and trombonist Rafael Rocha. Antonio Adolfo from Bossa 65 opening the set. We're listening to jazz. I'm John Hill. From an album titled For All Seasons, this is pianist Henry Butler with Love in Autumn.

Billie Holiday, recorded with Ray Ellis and his orchestra in March of 1959, just a few months before her passing. Don't Worry About Me, preceded by saxophonist James Carter, his album titled Gardenias for Lady Day. The Billy Strayhorn composition A Flower is a Lovesome Thing, featuring James Carter on baritone saxophone, with pianist John Hicks, bassist Peter Washington, the drummer Victor Lewis, and a string section. Opening the set was music by pianist Jeb Patton. The album is called Preludes, and that was the only cover on the album, Duke Ellington's Prelude to a Kiss. Jeb Patton with saxophonist John Ellis, trumpeter Mike Rodriguez, David Wong was the bassist, and Quincy Davis was the drummer. The album of 8 original compositions based on the classical theme of preludes, prelude in C major, prelude in F sharp major, and so on. The concept of the album grew out of a set of technical exercises that Jeb Patton decided to do during the COVID period. And it seems so much creativity sprang forth during a time when musicians had little else to do but create. Preludes from pianist Jeb Patton. We're listening to jazz.

0: Canadian saxophonist Corey Weeds. The album is called Just Coolin', and that was a Cedar Walton tune called Bitter Sweet, with pianist Tilden Webb, the bassist John Lee, and drummer Jesse Cahill. Opening the set, drummer Buddy Rich. The album is called Trios, which is a part of the show with the big band that Buddy would do to give the brass section a little rest. It would feature bassist, in this case, John Burr, and the pianist Barry Keener, an album of trio sets with Buddy Rich playing with brushes. I'm John Hill. Thanks for joining me for Jazz This Hour. I'll see you later.
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2: Both Béla Bartók and Dmitri Shostakovich suffered from hardships imposed upon them in World War II by Adolf Hitler. Bartók's public disapproval of the Nazis forced him to leave his beloved homeland of Hungary and settle in the United States, where he languished as a composer, depressed, impoverished, and in ill health. In 1943, Serge Koussevitzky rescued him by commissioning the piece we now know as the Concerto for Orchestra. As Bartók set to work on the concerto, he heard Shostakovich's Seventh Symphony, titled The Leningrad. Composed while Leningrad was under siege by the Nazis, Shostakovich was surrounded by catastrophic starvation and loss of life. His dedication to completing the symphony stood as an example to Leningrad, that its spirit could not be broken. The Leningrad received premieres in Moscow, London, and New York, and was heralded worldwide as an example.
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4: Hey, good morning and welcome to Tuesday. I'm Dave Wagner. Here we are with music together on this May the 12th. We've got music from the suite for chamber orchestra and jazz piano trio. Music here of Claude Bolling, his trio, along with the English Chamber Orchestra and Jean-Pierre Rampal.

French jazz pianist Claude Bolling, who was quite the child prodigy. By the age of 14, he was playing jazz piano professionally with Lionel Hampton, Roy Eldridge, and Kenny Clarke. And we have music there of Claude Bolling, the suite for chamber orchestra and jazz piano trio, along with Bolling's trio, Jean-Pierre Rampal, and the English Chamber Orchestra. And a very, very good Tuesday morning to you. I'm Dave Wagner here with the music, and as I mentioned, we've got lots to celebrate today. Some musical birthdays. Jules Massenet, born on this date in 1842. Also, the French composer Gabriel Fauré, who became director of the Paris Conservatory. Gabriel Fauré, born on this date in 1845. Lennox Berkeley, the English composer, born on this date in 1903. And today also is International Nurses Day. Florence Nightingale was born on this date in 1820. And also today, May 20th, saw the coronation of George VI in 1937. And the music for the coronation included new commissions from William Walton, the Crown Imperial, and Raphon Williams' Festival Te Deum, which we are going to play later on this morning, I promise, right here on the radio. Plus, to put a finer point on it, too, we've got tickets to share with you on Tuesday. It is Ticket Tuesday. Wow. There is so much going on. I can barely stand it. So let's get back to the music. All right. The Ballade No. 1 in G minor by Chopin. Arthur Rubinstein plays the piano.

Arthur Rubinstein playing the piano, the Ballade No. 1 in G minor, Opus 23 by Friedrich Chopin. So it is Ticket Tuesday. I've got tickets to concerts this weekend with the Detroit Symphony Orchestra, Thursday, Friday, and Saturday. In fact, that Friday morning concert, Baroque Fireworks, you're going to hear on the radio, but you may want to be there in person. So I've got tickets to share with you for that concert. Also, the Detroit Concert Choir in a program entitled Sounds in Technicolor, coming up Saturday, this Saturday at 7:30 p.m. at Our Lady Star of the Sea Church in Grosse Pointe Woods, and then Sunday at 3 p.m. at Birmingham First United Methodist Church on Maple Road. So we got lots to share with you this morning right here on the radio on this Ticket Tuesday. Take a look at our weather forecast for today. Showers after 2 p.m. this afternoon, 63, the high temperature. Kind of an improvement over yesterday, which was, you know, we're really kind of below the temperature where we should be for this time of year. For tomorrow, showers with a high 64. And then we kind of warm up as we go into the weekend for Thursday, 66, 72 on Friday, and then we're up to 78 on Saturday. Sunrise this morning, by the way, at 6:14 a.m. Sunset tonight at 8:43 p.m. Keeping track of all of that for you. Piano Trio in E minor right now. Here's music of Franz Joseph Haydn.

0: Happiness is Haydn on a Tuesday morning under a shift playing the piano. Yuko Shuikawa, the violinist, and Boris Pergamashnikov playing the cello in the piano trio in E minor by Papa Haydn himself, right here from WRCJ FM and HD1 Detroit. Talking a little earlier about some famous birthdays this morning, also today, as I mentioned, the birthday of Florence Nightingale, British pioneer in the field of nursing, born on this date in 1820. Henry Cabot Lodge, the politician and historian, born on this date in 1850. When you come to the fork in the road, take it. Just one of the many sayings of Yogi Berra, baseball manager and philosopher extraordinaire, born on this date 101 years ago, and a comedian George Carlin, born on this date in 1937. On our next Live from Orchestra Hall broadcast with the Detroit Symphony Orchestra, it's Baroque Fireworks, including music for the Royal Fireworks by Handel, the Brandenburg Concerto No. 2 by Bach, and also a performance of the London Symphony by Franz Joseph Haydn. I'm Dave Wagner, your co-host for these broadcasts with Peter Worf. 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
0: Well, this week on Exploring Music with Bill McLaughlin, Bill's looking at the life and musical development of one of Hungary's greatest composer, a musician's musician, Béla Bartók, who was supported by many of the great conductors of his era. Paul Sacher, who led the Basel Chamber Orchestra, asked him to write the Divertimento for Strings. Sergei Kuzovitsky and Fritz Reiner invited him to compose the concerto for the orchestra, and also Benny Goodman had him write the contrast for violin, clarinet, and piano. So that's all. It's all about Bartók this week on Exploring Music with Bill McLaughlin. I'm just going to, I'm peeking ahead here to the playlist. Four orchestral pieces from the Miraculous Mandarin, a violin duo, the Allegro Barbaro, which is really a showpiece for any pianist, with Béla Bartók himself in a recording, and Hungarian Sketches with the Chicago Symphony Orchestra and Pierre Boulez. So, Béla Bartók in the spotlight today and all this week on Exploring Music with Bill McLaughlin on the radio at 6 p.m. Noble and Sentimental Waltzes. This is music of Maurice Ravel, originally for piano, and inspired by Schubert's similarly titled Dances, orchestrated by the composer in 1912 for the short ballet entitled Adelaide. We've got Leonard Slatkin and the National Orchestra of Lyon.

0: WRCJ FM and HD1 Detroit. Noble and Sentimental Waltzes, music of Maurice Ravel from 1911 with the National Orchestra of Lyon and Leonard Slatkin. Oh, so much more great music coming your way here on this Tuesday morning. Eric Coates music, Alessandro Scarlatti. Yeah, we're going to feature Dad, the father of Domenico Scarlatti, Edvard Grieg's music, and a little bit of movie music from Bernard Herrmann. All of that coming your way here on the radio. Tell your smart speaker, play WRCJ.
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2: My name's Ralph Santalpi. I'm from Ann Arbor, Michigan. I'm a pop musician, but I love classical music and I love jazz. And that's what you're listening to, WRCJ-FM and HD1 Detroit.

Music of Eric Coates, the Footlights Concert Waltz, John Wilson, and the Royal Liverpool Philharmonic Orchestra. Good morning, I'm Dave Wagner. Are you keeping track of your mileage today? National Odometer Day, you know, that instrument that measures the distance that a vehicle has traveled. Although every single car is manufactured one of these gizmo, few people know much about them. Today is National Odometer Day. Before I go to sell a car, I have to tell you, so I can make sure that there's not too many miles on the car, I'll spend a week driving it backwards. And waiting to like roll back that odometer. By the way, most cars and motorcycles manufactured in the United States now have digital odometers. Before then, they were mechanical odometers. Yes, at one time people were much more able to kind of fuss with them. I actually knew a guy on the east side. He will remain nameless. This is years ago. He had this like used car lot, and each one of his cars had 37,500 miles on it. You look at each car, you go, hey, what a coincidence. This Ford is 37,500. This car has 37,500. Well, by golly, the one next to it has 37,500. Yeah. Well, you know, sometimes these coincidences just happen. Okay, we've got music next of Alessandro Scarlatti, Sinfonia in G minor for flute and strings, Opus 12, number 9. Glauco Comprasano, the flute player, Angelo Africhian, and I Solisti di Milano.

Alessandro Scarlato had a famous son named Domenico, actually. Alessandro's son was more famous than him. But during his lifetime, Alessandro was pretty well known. He was known as an operetta composer. And in the final decade of his life, he became interested in instrumental music and actually turned out a number of pieces, including what he called a sinfonia, which in essence we would really call a solo concerto. Sinfonia in G minor for flute and strings. Glauco Cambrasano played the flute, and Angelo Africian and the Milan soloist, I Solisti di Milano. Edvard Grieg's music right now, and this is the melody from Volume 4 of the Lyric Pieces, the Opus 47, set of piano pieces published in 1888. Gerhard Opitz plays the piano.

Gerhard Oppitz, German classical pianist, the first German to win the Arthur Rubinstein International Piano Competition in Tel Aviv, Israel, in the summer of 1977, when he was 24 years old. And he has performed all of the solo piano works of Edvard Grieg and the sonatas of Beethoven and Mozart sonatas. Now, the good news, he didn't do that at the same time. He did them kind of one after another. Whoa, that really could have caused some serious, serious damage to his hands. The melody from the lyric pieces, Opus 47, Volume 4, by the way, Edvard Grieg's music, Gerhard Oppitz at the piano. The prelude and conversation piece, this is from the movie North by Northwest. Bernard Herrmann provided the film score, and we've got the music here provided by the City of Prague Philharmonic Orchestra and Paul Bateman.

Bernard Herrmann wrote the film score for one of the greatest Alfred Hitchcock films of all times, North by Northwest. In fact, some critics say it is the greatest film of all times. That's the Prelude and Conversation piece from that film that starred a raft of famous actors, including Martin Landau, Cary Grant, and Eva Marie Saint. Paul Bateman there, the City of Prague Philharmonic Orchestra. And, of course, Alfred Hitchcock always liked to make cameo appearances as a signature occurrence in most of his films. In North by Northwest, he's seen getting into a bus door slammed in his face just as his credit appears on the screen. There had been some speculation as to whether he made one of his rare second appearances, this time at around the 45-minute mark, in drag as a woman in a turquoise dress on the train, but the woman was really played by Jeslyn Fax, who went on to appear in many episodes of the TV series Alfred Hitchcock Presents. She also appeared in the film Rear Window. Glad we could clear that up. Here's the third one with the Presto from the Orchestral Suite No. 1 by Béla Bartók, the Hungarian State Orchestra, and Janos Ferencsik.

0: Bela Bartok's music, an early work composed in 1905. So it's kind of really late romantic in style, almost like a cross between Franz Liszt and Richard Strauss, isn't it? Third movement, the presto from the Orchestral Suite Number 1, Opus 3, Janos Ferencsik and the Hungarian State Orchestra. And I mentioned earlier, it's all about Bartok this week on Exploring Music with Bill McLaughlin. Right here on the radio. That happens at 6 p.m. Of course, before then, it's Haley Taylor, 10 to 2, with Midday Music, and Peter Wharf with the Drive Time Elixir from 2 to 6, and then jazz, of course, tonight at 7 p.m., all coming together right here on the radio, 90.9 FM. 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It's been called the King of Instruments, and Beethoven called organists the greatest of all virtuosos. The AGO is a national organization, and the Detroit chapter is one of the largest in the country, first founded in 1910. 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
1: As a freelance harpist, I've spent decades crisscrossing Metro Detroit. 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
0: We've got music of the American composer Mark O'Connor and music that he composed in 2006. This is the fourth movement from the Americana Symphony entitled Open Plains Hoedown. Marin Alsop here in the Baltimore Symphony Orchestra.

All right, yeehaw. The Open Plains Hoedown, the fourth movement from the Americana Symphony, which itself is subtitled Variations on an Appalachia Waltz. Mark O'Connor wrote it in 2006, 20 years ago. Maren Alsop, she led the Baltimore Symphony Orchestra. It is a Tuesday morning, taking a look at today in history. Oh, people are flush with success. Yes, the flush toilet is patented on this date in 1792. Mormon pioneer William Clayton invents the odometer while crossing the western plains in a covered wagon. That was in 1847. And the first National Hospital Day is celebrated on this date, honoring the birth of Florence Nightingale, who was born on this date in 1820. Here's the fourth movement of the Symphony No. 3 by Aaron Copland. What a recording we've got here. The Detroit Symphony Orchestra and Neeme Järvi.

0: WRCJ-FM and HD1 Detroit. Neeme Järvi and the Detroit Symphony Orchestra, the fourth movement there of Copland's Symphony No. 3. And speaking of the Detroit Symphony Orchestra, as we are wont to do down here at this very radio station, I'm giving tickets away this morning to concerts this weekend, Thursday, Friday, Saturday, at Orchestra Hall with the Detroit Symphony Orchestra. And a listening reminder, we are broadcasting the Friday morning concert called Baroque Fireworks with music of Handel and music of Johann Sebastian Bach. 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

Well, it was on this date, a big day for George VI, because it was the day of his coronation. That was in 1937. I think he also made his first communion, too. They rolled everything into one there. And on this date, that particular piece of music was premiered for the very first time, the Crown Imperial Coronation March, music of Sir William Walton, Sir Roger Norrington, and the London Philharmonic Orchestra right here on the radio. And there was a lot of special music written for George's coronation, including the festival Te Deum by Ray Vaughan Williams. We're going to feature part of that later on today. I'm Dave Wagner with the music this Tuesday morning, May the 12th, and we've got two orchestral excerpts here from the opera Vanessa, music of Samuel Barber from 1957. We're going to hear Intermezzo and Under the Willow Tree, the Detroit Symphony Orchestra, and Neme Yervi.

But we keep coming up with these great recordings here with the Detroit Symphony Orchestra. We concluded the last hour with the fourth movement of the Copland Symphony No. 3. There's Naomi Ervy again. Another fine Chandos recording with the DSO and two orchestral excerpts from Vanessa. And as I mentioned just a few minutes ago, it's Ticket Tuesday, and I've got tickets to upcoming concerts this weekend with the Detroit Symphony Orchestra. And we're going to be broadcasting the Friday morning concert from Orchestra Hall here on WRCJ, and then also distributing that concert through the auspices of the Michigan Classical Network. So stay tuned, as we like to say. And let's all wake up together, shall we? Time for our morning Sue's Alarm.

Music from 1892, the On Parade March. We had the Royal Swedish Navy Band and Keith Bryan, composed as part of the incidental music for Sousa's orchestration of John Cheever Goodwin and Richard Stahl's operetta, The Lion Tamer. And if you listen carefully there, the trio contains a phrase that supposedly represents a lion's roar. Okay, we'll have another Sousa alarm for you tomorrow morning, right here on the radio, 90.9 FM. You can count on it. Why? Because it is a Detroit tradition, and we take all of our traditions here very, very seriously. We have music of Mozart and a fragment of a piece in four non-specific parts, an adagio in C major. So it's really up to the musicians to decide what the instrumentation is. It's written in open score, just like the Art of Fugue by Bach. In this recording, it's scored for English horn, two violins, and cello. Heinz Holliger, the oboist, the violinist Heinz Oberdorfer, and István Parkanyi, and cellist Stefan Metz.

A lot of different arrangements of that short adagio in C major by Mozart, because he didn't specify which instrument should play it. He wrote it in open score, what's called open score, where you just have the four parts across the page. And in this case, they've been transcribed for two violins, oboe and cello. There's also versions for clarinet and three basset horns, and for English horn, two horns and bassoon. But we thought we'd give the oboe violin combination a go here. Pretty nice, right? Heinz Holliger, the oboist, two violins there, István Parkányi and Heinz Oberdorfer, and cello Stefan Metz. Well, let's go to the movies. Went to the movies last hour with the music of Bernard Herrmann from North by Northwest, the Alfred Hitchcock film. Here is music from Now Voyager, a celebrated tearjerker that starred Betty Davis and Claude Rains. Steiner won his second Academy Award for this score. This is the first love scene from Now Voyager. Kenneth Alwyn and the City of Prague Philharmonic Orchestra.

0: The first love scene from the 1942 film Now Voyager, with a great film score by Max Steiner, Kenneth Elwin, and the City of Prague Philharmonic Orchestra. Tuesday, what is our weather going to be like? Well, increasing cloudiness and maybe some showers coming in here this afternoon, a high of around 63 degrees. Definitely, if it doesn't rain this afternoon, by tonight it probably will rain, and a low of around 52. A little warmer for tomorrow, not much. It says 64 degrees instead of 63 degrees, 66 on Thursday, and then 72 on Friday.
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French dances, composed in 1958 and based on 19th century dance tunes by Claude Gervais, José Sarabriere, and the Philharmonia Orchestra.

Jose Serrabriere and the Bournemouth Symphony Orchestra with Paul Hindemith and his arrangement of French dances by the Renaissance composer Claude Gervais. We have music next of Claude Debussy, number 5 from Book 2 of the Preludes, entitled Heather, named after actually a town in eastern France, and this music originally for solo piano, part of a commission by the Holly Orchestra and Mark Elder, their conductor, for new orchestral arrangements of all 24 preludes for solo piano by Claude Debussy. Colin Matthews took on that commission and wrote the orchestral arrangements between 2001 and 2006. We have the Holly Orchestra and Sir Mark Elder.

from Book 2 of the Preludes by Claude Sébuty, Bruyère, or Heather, which is actually the name of a town also in eastern France, and an arrangement for orchestra of that music by Debussy by Colin Matthews, played by the Holly Orchestra and Sir Mark Elder. And we have music of Johann Sebastian Bach to wrap up this hour. Raymond Lepard, the English Chamber Orchestra. Here's the Harpsichord Concerto in G minor by the big guy.

0: WRCJ-FM and HD1 Detroit. And we had the Harpsichord Concerto in G minor, BWV Catalog 1058. I looked it up. It's right there in the catalog next to Auto Parts. Raymond Lepard and the English Chamber Orchestra. All right. Well, I don't know about you, but I'm just getting warmed up here. Got music of Otto Nicolai, Alessandro Marcello, Jean-Pierre Rampal, and a bit of music by our birthday composer, Gabriel Fauré. 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

Otto Nicolai's music from a very popular comic opera based on Shakespeare, and Otto Nicolai's magnum opus, the overture to The Merry Wives of Windsor, Christian Telemann, and the Vienna Philharmonic Orchestra. Very good morning to you. I'm Dave Wagner here with the music on this Tuesday morning. Lots of music to share together, and also it's Ticket Tuesday, so I have tickets to, not only the Detroit Symphony Orchestra and their three concerts this weekend, but two concerts given by the Detroit Concert Choir, one on Saturday night and one on Sunday afternoon, so stay tuned for that. Neil Black is going to play the oboe, accompanied by the English Chamber Orchestra and Raymond Lepard, the adagio from the Oboe Concerto in D minor. This is the music of Alessandro Marcello.

Well, two brothers in music history, one Benedetto Marcello and his brother Al, Alessandro Marcello, the Adagio for oboe from an oboe concerto in D minor. Neil Black played the oboe, Raymond Lepard and the English Chamber Orchestra. And we have more music actually from the Baroque period. This music of Jean-Philippe Rameau from 1739, an opera ballet based on ancient Greek themes, first produced in Paris. We've got this ballet music where there's a prologue and then three scenes representing poetry, music, and dance from La Fête d'Eb. And we have William Christie and Les Arts Florissants.

Music from the Festival of Abbey, an opera ballet by French composer Jean-Philippe Rameau that celebrates Abbey, the Greek goddess of youth who leaves Olympus for the banks of the Seine to enjoy human pleasures. William Christie there in Les Arts Florissants. Jan Tiersen's music right now from 2001. Three pieces from the film Amélie, with Maud LaForest playing the guitar and Benjamin Bierce. They happen to be the duo Transatlantique.

Music of Jan Tiersen and three pieces from the film Amelie with Maud LaForest and Benjamin Beers. 8:30 in the morning from WRCJ, your music station. Yeah, Ticket Tuesday. Toy Concert Choir, Sounds in Technicolor. That's the name of the concerts that they're presenting this weekend, Saturday, May 16th, 7:30 p.m. at Our Lady Star of the Sea Church in Grosse Pointe Woods, and also this Sunday, May 17th, at Birmingham's First United Methodist Church on West Maple Road in Birmingham. I'm going to give tickets away right now. Hopefully, you will win a pair, and all you need to do is call the number 313-494-8635. We'll let you determine for yourself which concert you'd like to attend, the Saturday night concert or the Sunday afternoon concert with the Detroit Concert Choir. 313-494-8635. Today, the birthday of Gabriel Fauré. Here is his music with the Academy of St. Martin in the Fields and Neville Mariner.

Love our birthday composers. Gabriel Fauré, born on this day. His music, The Sweet Masks and Bergamasque, written for Prince Albert I of Monaco as part of a one-act choreograph divertissement premiered in 1919, the Academy of St. Martin in the Fields, and Neville Mariner. Yeah, it is Ticket Tuesday. We've given tickets away. Kathy in Windsor, Ontario, good morning. Mary Ella in Ypsilanti has won tickets. Detroit Concert Choir performing this weekend, Saturday, 7:30 p.m. at Our Lady Star of the Sea Church in Grosse Pointe Woods. And then they're repeating that concert this Sunday, 3 p.m. at Birmingham's First United Methodist Church. I've still got three more pairs of tickets to give away to that, and I would like to share them with you. If you'd called, if you won in the last 2 weeks, we ask you to sit on the sidelines, let someone else have a go at it. But yeah, got tickets this morning to your concert choir and their program, Sounds in Technicolor. 313-494-8635. 313-494-8635.

Ray Vaughan Williams wrote the music, the hymn tune, a prelude, based on the music of Orlando Gibbons, an arrangement of Vaughan Williams' solo piano arrangement, the London Symphony Orchestra and Richard Hickox. Well, we have given those tickets away, Detroit Concert Choir. Congratulations to Theodora in Detroit, to Tim in Ypsilanti, and Emily in Wayne, Michigan. I have more tickets to give away next hour, so keep your radio dial right here at 90.9 FM.

0: WRCJ FM and HD1 Detroit. Yes, orchestral selections from the Bettelstudent, the beggar student. Well, you know, with all the tuition you have to pay. Janos Sándor there in the Budapest Philharmonic Orchestra. Yeah, it's 9 o'clock, and this is your music station, WRCJ FM and HD1 Detroit. We've got music of Muzio coming up right here. Muzio Clementi, one of my favorite pieces by Gerald Finzi, and music with the Philadelphia Orchestra and Eugene Normandy. Stay tuned for that.
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0: Well, we have music of Muzio Clementi, a contemporary of Mozart, and more tickets to give away this tomorrow. But let's jump into the Symphony in D Major, Opus 18, number 2, Matthias Bamert here, and the London Mozart Players.

Ah, there you have it. Music of Muzio Clementi. Symphony in D Major, Opus 18, Number 2. Matthias Bamert, the London Mozart Players. Doesn't that put a smile on your face? It's, you know, listening to Clementi, it's like connecting again with an old friend who you haven't received an email from a while. By the way, if that happens to you, you know, check your all mail click on your email. Just some relationship advice there. Hey, here's some relationship advice. Tickets. That's what we got down here at the old Radio Ranch. I do hope that you were able to hear that incredible performance this last weekend of the Mahler Ninth Symphony with Herbert Blomstedt, 98 years old, a lifetime of artistry, leading the Detroit Symphony Orchestra, transcendent experience in those concerts with Herbert Blomstedt and the DSO last week. And, yeah, it's the DSO in concert this weekend. I will find the paperwork. Here it is. Baroque Fireworks, Thursday at 7:30, Friday at 8 p.m., Saturday at 3 p.m. at Orchestra Hall. And we're also broadcasting that concert this Friday morning, Baroque Fireworks. So you can hear it on the radio. I do hope you will join us for that wherever you are, especially if you're out of town and you can't fly in for that. Well, that's all right. We'll bring it to you and make sure that we make the connection. 7:30 though at Orchestra Hall, Friday at 8, Saturday at 3 p.m. I'm going to give tickets away right now, the Detroit Symphony Orchestra concert. My number here, 313-494-8635, 313-494-8635. Here's music of Gerald Finzi, a eclogue for piano and strings.

0: intended as the slow movement of a piano concerto that never was completed, the Eclogue for Piano and Strings. I've talked about this piece before. I love it so much, kind of the same emotions that I experience when I hear the Vaughan Williams Symphony No. 5. Eclogue for Strings, music of Gerald Finzi, Peter Donahoe, the Northern Sinfonia, and Howard Griffiths right here on the radio. Giving Detroit Symphony Orchestra tickets away. Speaking of the DSO.
1: 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And Haydn's beloved Final Symphony. 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
0: Thank you, Peter Wharf. We're going to be there Friday morning bringing you the concert. And they are playing that concert a number of times. We're going to give tickets away to the concert right now, the Baroque Fireworks concert. We've already given some away. And a couple more pairs to give away right now. 313-494-8635. 313-494-8635 to the Detroit Symphony Orchestra this weekend on Ticket Tuesday. Picturesque scenes. Here's music of Jules Massenet.

Picturesque Scenes, the Orchestral Suite number 4, music of Joel Massenet, the City of Birmingham Symphony Orchestra, and Louis Fromoff. I love giving tickets away. Baroque Fireworks, Vicky from Walled Lake. Hey, good morning, Vicky. Justin in Richmond. It's the first time Justin is ever going to go to Orchestra Hall. Justin, he's a line cook up in Richmond, Michigan. You're going to love this. It's going to be a great experience. Stanley in Harper Woods, Lisa in Livonia, Shatiri in Detroit. Congratulations, all. You're going to love this concert. These concerts this weekend at Orchestra Hall.

0: Music of Carl Maria von Weber on WRCJ and a work for bassoon and orchestra. It's 10 o'clock, WRCJ-FM and HD1 Detroit is the radio station where Haley Taylor is going. You're going to hold forth here, aren't you, with tickets and music? Yeah.
1: I know. It'll be an exciting day. We've got some ticket giveaways. Great music on the way, as always. Kachaturian, Moskovsky, and then Brahms is going to begin the hour here. And we've got, you know, your Pax Lunch and Mozart. There's a lot going on today.
0: I'm just so glad that we are able to share tickets with people. And this last week, I've been reading about this absolutely transcendent experience that people had with Herbert Blomstedt, 98 years old, leading the Detroit Symphony Orchestra and the Mahler Symphony No. 9. A very special occasion at Orchestra Hall. And it always is when the Detroit Symphony Orchestra performs. They're performing this weekend, this Baroque Fireworks program. You're giving tickets away for that. And we're broadcasting the Friday morning program, too.
1: That's right. And this week will be exciting. It'll be good to get back to the DSO and to have that DSO live broadcast here. I think I'm excited for it. It'll be good.
0: It's going to be good stuff. Paley is here. She has Brahms for you. That's what you're starting with, right?
1: That's right. Brahms is Concerto for Violin, Cello, and Orchestra in A minor.
0: Here we go. 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

By the late 1880s, Brahms had a reputation for ending things, at least threatening to end things. He had hinted more than once that he was done composing. Then suddenly came that double concerto, what you just heard. Double concerto in A minor. I guess a part of the story behind it is personal. Brahms had fallen out of his his longtime friend, the violinist Joseph Joachim. The two had been close for decades, but a bitter divorce involving Joachim caused a rupture between the two of them. So Brahms wrote that double concerto partly as a peace offering, which explains why the violin and cello behave in the way that they do. It isn't a flashy virtuoso concerto where soloists compete against the orchestra. It's more conversational. The violin and the cello kind of interrupt each other, imitate each other, maybe argue a little bit, and then eventually move together. You can also hear Brahms working through that reconciliation, maybe in musical form. That was violinist Gil Shaham, cellist Jian Wang, joining the Berlin Philharmonic Orchestra, conducted by Claudio Abbado, performing Brahms' double concerto in A minor. Quite the piece to start this hour of Midday Music. Again, I'm Haley Taylor. Thank you so much for tuning in on this Tuesday. It's the 12th of May. We have, what's coming up next? Moris Moskowski with his Orchestral Suite Number 2, Opus 47. After that, we also have Adam Khachaturian on the way as well. And

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1: On this episode of The Soundtrack, we're going to do something a little different. We'll explore the relationship between dance and music through three extraordinary documentary films, Pina, Mr. Gaga, and Cunningham, featuring music of Jim Jacque, Vivaldi, John Cage, Hauschka, and more. Stay tuned. That's The Soundtrack this week, Sunday at 6 on WRCJ. That's right, doing something a little different for The Soundtrack this week, so you don't miss that Sunday at 6. If you did miss our last episode, which was a Mother's Day special, which aired on Mother's Day this past Sunday, you can catch up with that online at WRCJFM.org. We are uploading the current episode of our weekend shows to the website, so you can listen to them again if you love them so much, or maybe if you missed them, missed a part of it, the beginning, the middle, the end, you can catch it again online, WRCJFM.org. Okay, back to midday music. Now we have someone who was one of the most famous piano soloists in Europe around the turn of the 20th century. He taught, toured, and wrote piano music that became hugely popular with audiences and students alike. But history hasn't been as kind to him as others. Today, most people know his name, maybe from technical piano exercises. This is Moritz Moszkowski. Today we have an orchestral suite, number 2. Written in 1890, it shows just how skilled he was, not just as a piano soloist, but as an orchestrator. Here's the Symphonia of Varsovia, conducted by Ian Hobson, performing this suite number 2, just the second movement, the fugue.

The Fugue from Moritz Moszkowski's Orchestral Suite No. 2, performed by the Sinfonia Varsovia, conducted by Ian Hobson. Music from a composer whose reputation faded after World War I as musical tastes shifted toward modernism. When he died in 1925, much of his music had already disappeared from the concert hall. But recordings like that one really helped to rebuild a picture of a composer who was far more ambitious than his surviving reputation suggests. Music of Moszkowski here on WRCJ. We have a piece by Autumn Khachaturian coming up next, but first let's work on these tickets that I have to give away for Ticket Tuesday. I have two pairs of tickets to the Detroit Concert Choir. This is a performance called Sounds in Technicolor, the excitement of full color palette of the choral sounds. Now, there are two options here, and you get to choose which one works best for you. One is Saturday, May 16th at 7:30 p.m. at Our Lady Star of the Sea in Grosse Pointe Woods. The other is Sunday, May 17th at 3 p.m. at the Birmingham First United Methodist Church. That is, you guessed it, in Birmingham. So these options are open for you. The phone line is open as well. I just have two pairs to give away, so good luck. The number is 313-494-8635. Good luck.

0: Music of Autumn Khachaturian, who wrote that piece during World War II while evacuating from Moscow to the city of Perm in the Ural Mountains. The Soviet Union was in crisis, but theaters and ballets and various artistic companies continued working, often under difficult conditions. That ballet premiered in 1942 and tells the story of workers on a farm in Armenia. Like many Soviet ballets of the period, it was meant to celebrate national identity and collective labor, but the music quickly outgrew the political context around it, especially the section that we all know, the saber dance, which became an international hit almost overnight, and it showed up everywhere from Hollywood films to figure skating to commercials. But I think that whole piece really contains a much broader range of music than just that single saber dance. You get these lyrical dances, folk-inspired melodies, and orchestral writing that's rooted in Armenian musical traditions. The work of Autumn Khachaturian, that was Guyana. Just a few ballet excerpts there. From Khachaturian, we're going to head into the next hour of the program. It's actually already 11 o'clock, so we've got to jump to the 11 o'clock hour, but we've got music of William Walton on the way, so stay tuned.
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0: Scapino by William Walton. He wrote that in 1940 for the Chicago Symphony Orchestra's 50th anniversary. At that point, he was already famous in Britain for pieces like Balthazar's Feast. But this overture really gave a chance for him to write something lighter and more theatrical. So the title comes from Scapino, one of the stock comic servants from the Italian comedy tradition, the same world that influenced Stravinsky's Pulcinella. So these characters were the basis for a lot of European comedy. Clever servants, mistaken identities, people outrunning authority. And I think you can hear all of that in that overture by Walton. A lot of fast writing, sharp brass interjections, and then quick changes in mood. The London Philharmonic Orchestra, conducted by Bryden Thompson, beginning this 11 o'clock hour for us with William Walton's Scapino. Just a tiny bit of a break here, and then we're back with a longer piece of music by Sir Lennox Berkeley. That's on the way, so stay tuned.
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0: Lennox Berkeley occupied an interesting position in 20th century British music. He was close friends with Benjamin Britten, studied with Nadia Boulanger in Paris, and absorbed a strong French influence at a time when many British composers were still replicating this German romantic sound. This concerto for two pianos, written in 1948, just after World War II, is Berkeley avoiding that huge orchestral scale

we might expect from, again, a romantic concerto. Instead, the writing is lean, conversational. The two pianos often behave like chamber musicians inside the orchestra instead of soloists. Barclay was interested in that sense of balance, I think, qualities that he admired in French music, especially the influences of Ravel and Poulenc. I think you can hear them in this orchestration. Today's performance is the BBC National Orchestra of Wales with piano soloists Catherine Stott and Howard Shelley performing this concerto for two pianos and orchestra by Sir Lennox Barclay.

Barclay spent much of his career slightly outside of the spotlight, occupied by other British composers like William Walton, who we heard from earlier, and Benjamin Britten. But musicians consistently admired his craftsmanship. In recent decades, recordings like that one really have helped to bring more attention to British composers who shaped post-war music without really becoming household names. That was Sir Lennox Barclay's Concerto for Two Pianos.

Pianos and Orchestra. The BBC National Orchestra performing there, conducted by Richard Hickox, with two soloists. That was Catherine Stott and Howard Shelley. Let's do a little bit of traveling here. We're going to head away from England as we began the hour with Sir William Walton. We just heard from Sir Lennox Barclay. Now let's head to a Savannah River holiday. This is Ron Nelson, who wrote this while he was still a student at the Eastman School of Music. The piece was premiered by the Eastman Rochester Orchestra, conducted by Howard Hanson, who was not only the conductor, but also one of the most influential American composition teachers of the 20th century. The title refers to the Savannah River between Georgia and South Carolina, though Nelson said that the overture wasn't meant as a strict painting. Instead, it really captures the energy of American concert music in the post-war period. Nelson would later become one of the major names in American wind ensemble music, but this early overture already shows his interest in the orchestra. Here's the Eastman Rochester Orchestra, conducted by Howard Hanson, performing Ron Nelson's Savannah River Holiday.

A piece of music that I've always loved. It's one that just sounds so mid-century modern, and I mean that in the best way. It also has remained one of Ron Nelson's best-known orchestral works, though much of his later career focused on writing for wind ensembles and university bands. That was the Eastman Rochester Orchestra that premiered the work as well, with Howard Hanson conducting, music of Ron Nelson, Savannah River Holiday. Okay, we're going to head in a completely different direction now from that very American sound with that very American pacing to now a composer who lived what feels like two completely different lives. It's Alexander Borodin. By day, he was a chemist, a respected scientist, a professor in St. Petersburg. And yet, at night, he would write. Music had to fit around all of that, so he composed again in those spare moments of the evening when he could find time. This piece is called Petite Suite for piano, written in the late 1870s. Despite the title, there's nothing particularly small about it, though. The suite is made up of seven short character pieces, miniatures, really, and Borodin really packs an extraordinary amount of atmosphere into each one. There's this dreamy reverie, music that seems to kind of drift back and forth. There's a graceful waltz that appears. There's a famous nocturne, which is probably the best-known section of the suite. And then there's a melody that was reused multiple times. It's actually used in a song called And This Is My Beloved from the musical Kismet. But in its original form, which you're going to hear now, it's a little quieter, a little more intimate. This is music of Alexander Borodin, Petite Suite for Orchestra.

0: Music of Alexander Borodin to bring a very quiet end to this hour that was Petite Suite. He was a part of the group known as the Mighty Handful, composers trying to build a distinctly Russian sound, but pieces like that one reveal a different side of him, again, more private, more reflective, more quiet. Alexander Borodin's Petite Suite on WRCJ. Okay, it's just about 1 minute, 1 minute into 12 o'clock, which means we've got your box lunch. We're 1 minute behind, so stay tuned. We're going to head to that in just a moment.
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Your box lunch for the program today, that was his concerto in C minor for two harpsichords. A lot of box music survives because he keeps reusing it, not out of laziness, just out of practicality. If a piece worked, he adapted it. So that concerto for two harpsichords is actually a remake of an earlier work, the famous double violin concerto in D minor. I think it was sometime in the 1730s while he was directing Leipzig's Collegium Musicum. He transformed the violin parts into two keyboard parts. Today, it was performed by the Academy of Ancient Music, conducted by Christopher Hogwood, with soloist Christophe Rousseau and Christopher Hogwood on the harpsichord. We have more good music on the way. Up next, Musica Franz Joseph Haydn, trio for baritone, viola, and cello. This is number 57 in A major. But I do have one lonely pair of tickets to give away for this Ticket Tuesday. It's just one pair of tickets to see Baroque Fireworks, which is a performance at the Detroit Symphony Orchestra at Orchestra Hall. You'll hear music of Handel, you'll hear music of Johann Sebastian Bach, and music of, who we're just about to hear, Haydn. I have this one last pair available. You can call in right now and grab it yourself at 313-494-8635. Good luck.

Using the Franz Josef Haydn, his trio for baritone, viola and cello, number 57 in A major. The baritone is a strange instrument. It's kind of part viola da gamba, part cello, part harp. It has a bowed string in front and sympathetic metal strings in the back that can actually be plucked in the thumb while playing. The Prince Nicholas loved it, but no one else really did, so Haydn ended up composing more than 120 baritone trios simply because his boss wanted music to play after dinner. Which, you know, is fair. That was music of Haydn performed by the Haydn Baritone Trio. That was trio for baritone, viola, and cello number 57. From Haydn to someone completely different, this is Gustav Mahler, who spent much of his career revising. He was constantly rewriting, reorchestrating, second-guessing. Symphonies were never truly finished, in Mahler's world, I should say. They were simply abandoned for a moment. Which is why there's something a little bit strange about this little orphan sitting outside of his first symphony. It's a movement called Blumen. The title roughly translates to flower piece. But its music is far less decorative than the title might suggest. Mahler originally included it as the second movement of his first symphony when the work premiered in 1889. At the time, the symphony was presented almost like a musical novel, complete with programmatic titles and extra movements. But audiences were confused by the whole thing, and Mahler, never entirely confident in his work, couldn't make it work, so he pulled it out altogether, this one movement. By the mid-1890s, the movement had disappeared from the score, and for decades it was thought to be lost, until it resurfaced, almost by accident, in the 1960s. Now, some critics have dismissed it as lightweight compared to the rest of the First Symphony. Maybe Mahler himself would agree. But on its own, it works really well. There's something very innocent about it, which I really like. You kind of hear a young composer before the existential crisis fully set in, before the irony hardens. It's before Mahler really became Mahler. So this is Blumen. This is a flower piece, the work of Gustav Mahler on WRCJ.

0: have music of Gabriel Fauré on the way, and we also have, of course, your Midday Mozart coming up as well. 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
0: On this episode of The Soundtrack, we're going to do something a little different. We'll explore the relationship between dance and music through three extraordinary documentary films, Pina, Mr. Gaga, and Cunningham, featuring music of Jim Jacque, Vivaldi, John Cage, Hauschka, and more. Stay tuned. That's The Soundtrack this week, Sunday at 6 on WRCJ. That's right, a really interesting episode of The Soundtrack is coming up, where we're talking about choreography in these dance documentaries. It's going to be a music show filled with great music, but also an interesting sense of movement. So you don't want to miss that. Again, The Soundtrack premieres new episodes Sundays at 6. But if you missed last week's episode, which was our Mother's Day special, you can catch it right now on the website, WRCJFM.org. You can listen to the current episode of The Soundtrack after it airs on Sunday. It's up there for a whole week. So don't miss out. WRCJFM.org. Now it's time for Gabriel Fauré's Dolly Suite, which began as a very personal project. Between 1893 and 1896, he wrote six short piano duets for the daughter of his companion, Emma Bardach. The child's nickname was Dolly, and each movement marks part of her early life, birthdays, pets, family moments. The original version was for piano four hands, but we are going to hear an orchestrated version today with the French National Radio Symphony Orchestra, conducted by Sir Thomas Beecham. This is a 1959 recording in Paris. This is Fauré's Dolly Suite.

0: Music to bring an end to the 12 o'clock hour. That was Gabriel Fauré's Dolly Suite, the orchestrated version. But it's music that began as music for a child inside a Paris household. It became one of Fauré's most enduring orchestral works. That was Sir Thomas Beecham conducting the French National Radio Orchestra and that 1959 recording from Paris. All right, just about time for your midday Mozart, so stay tuned here on WRCJ as we enter into the last hour of the show.
1: 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Hi, I'm Dave Wagner. As a young kid growing up on the east side of Detroit, I was never far away from my trusty transistor radio. 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
0: I'm Haley Taylor. It's Midday Music, and it's time for your Midday Mozart. Now, Mozart's horn concertos were written for one particular person. I've said this multiple times, Joseph Lutzgeb. He was a close friend of Mozart's, a virtuoso horn player, and apparently the target of a constant stream of jokes because Mozart is Mozart. He would fill the manuscripts with teasing comments and insults directed at his dear friend. So this is really a true friendship that showed up all over these musical pieces. The concerto we're going to hear today is actually the last horn concerto that Mozart wrote, composed in 1791 in the final year of his life. Mozart's juggling the magic flute, La Clemenza di Tito, and the unfinished Requiem. So he didn't complete this concerto himself. Same thing with the Requiem. The second movement had to be finished by his student, Franz Xaver Süssmayr. What makes this piece interesting, though, is the instrument itself. Modern horns use valves, but Mozart wrote this for the natural horn, which could only play certain notes without changing hand position inside the bell. However, this performer makes it sound easy, also performing on a natural horn. This is Anthony Halstead, joining the Academy of Ancient Music.

0: horn concertos that really stayed popular because they sit at an intersection between elegance and practicality. Mozart understood exactly how Josef Lütke played, including the limits of the natural horn, and he wrote music that turns those limitations into part of the character of the piece. The natural horn soloist today was Anthony Halsted, joining the Academy of Ancient Music, conducted by Christopher Hogwood. That's the first piece of music for this 1 o'clock hour. That's your midday Mozart. But we have Francis Poulenc on the way, so stay tuned to hear Suite Française coming up.
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0: 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Francis Poulenc wrote his Suite Française in 1935 as incidental music for a stage production of Reine Margot, a historical drama. But instead of trying to sound aggressively modern, Poulenc looked backwards, way backwards. The melodies in this suite are based on Renaissance dance tunes, collected by Claude Chavez, a 16th century Parisian publisher and arranger. Poulenc took those melodies and filtered them through his own sound. So you still get the harmonies and those sharper rhythms and the orchestration that keeps everything going in a Francis Poulenc composition. We're going to hear it today, performed by the National Orchestra of France, conducted by Charles Dutoit. This is Poulenc's Suite Française.

Poulenc had a talent for making older musical forms feel contemporary without turning them into parody. That suite became one of his most frequently performed works. Francis Poulenc's Suite Française, performed by the National Orchestra of Paris, conducted by Charles Dutoit. We have yet another French composer on the way next. This is Jules Massenet with one of the most famous violin solos ever written. This is the Meditation from Thaïs.

Massenet composed that, Thais, in 1894. It's an opera that tells the story of an Egyptian courtesan who abandons her life of luxury after a spiritual awakening. So the meditation happens exactly at that turning point between scenes while the character undergoes that personal transformation. It's a beautiful piece of music, especially for violinist Anne-Sophie Mutter, who is performing there alongside members of the Berlin Philharmonic, conducted by Herbert von Karajan. That was the meditation from Thais, music of Jules Massenet. All right, I think we have one last piece of music for the program today. It is the work of Franz Schubert, Symphony No. 1 in D major.

Schubert was only 16 years old when he wrote that first symphony. At the time, he was still a student in Vienna. At a boarding school with a very strong musical program, he played viola and the school orchestra, which meant a lot of his time was spent inside the same sound of Haydn and Mozart symphonies. So I think you can hear those influences in that piece. It sounds a little like Haydn, sounds a little like Mozart. But also a young composer, Schubert, who is still figuring out who he was. The Bamberg Symphony Orchestra there, conducted by Jonathan Knott, performing Schubert's Symphony No. 1 in D major. Also the last piece of music for the program today. Thanks so much for tuning in to Midday Mozart on this Tuesday. It's the 12th of May, listener-supported public radio. We've got more good music on the way with your Drive Time Elixir with Peter Wharf. 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
1: And welcome to the Afternoon Drive Time Elixir for Monday, or make that Tuesday, May the 12th, 2026. Ron Nolan sitting in for the vacationing Peter Wharf. I'll be your host until 6 o'clock this evening. At that hour, it's Bill McLaughlin with Exploring Music. And then, of course, as always, it's John Hill with Mainstream Jazz. That's right, 14 hours of classical music, 10 hours of jazz each and every day here on listener-supported Public Radio, WRCJ Detroit. 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We've got mostly cloudy skies, 58 degrees Fahrenheit now reported at Metropolitan Airport, 14 degrees Celsius for our neighbors in Windsor, and the sun sets tonight at 8:44 p.m. We'll take a look at the forecast a bit further on into the hour. Gaetano Donizetti was an Italian opera composer. He probably was a big influence on Giuseppe Verdi, wrote many operas. He wrote over 70 of them, and we're going to hear the overture to one of them, the overture to Don Pasquale, here on 90.9 FM. Good afternoon.

0: The Overture to Don Pasquale, the opera by Gaetano Donizetti, music composed in the year 1843 for that three-act opera buffa that was one of Donizetti's most successful works. We heard a performance here by the Orchestra dell'Accademia Nazionale di Santa Cecilia. Myung Won Chung was the conductor. And that brings us to 9 minutes past the hour of 2 o'clock on this Tuesday afternoon in Metro Detroit. It's the Drive Time Elixir. Well, the weather forecast looks like we're going to get some more rain, calling for showers and thunderstorms before 3 a.m. tonight, and then a chance of showers with a low around 52. Wednesday, increasing clouds with a high near 59. No mention of a shower yet, but it's going to be very windy. Gusts as high as 28 miles per hour. Wednesday night, mostly cloudy with a low around 44. And then Thursday, we'll have mostly sunny skies with a high near 64. So we'll catch a break then. As I mentioned at the outset of the program, 58 degrees reported at Coleman A. Young Municipal Airport. Likewise out at Metropolitan Airport, 14 Celsius for our neighbors in Windsor.
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0: 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This is one of his earliest piano works, The Poem for Solo Piano. 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

Poem for a solo piano, music of Aram Khachaturian on 90.9 FM. At the keyboard was Karin Pogosian, and that brings us to just about 19 minutes past the hour of 2 o'clock here on WRCJ. We've got a real treat for you this hour, a performance in its entirety of the Symphony No. 7 in A Major, Opus 92 of Ludwig von Beethoven, a performance here by the Orpheus Chamber Orchestra.

0: WRCJ in Detroit, and of course, the Symphony No. 7 in A Major, Opus 92 by Beethoven, a recording by the Orpheus Chamber Orchestra, recorded live in Carnegie Hall back in December of 2010. Beethoven began work on that in the fall of 1811, completed the symphony in April of 1812, and led the first performance on December 8th, 1813. He called it his most excellent symphony. And that wraps up the first hour of the Drive Time Elixir here on 90.9 FM. Ron Nolan sitting in for Peter Wharf will begin the next hour with the overture to Mozart's Marriage of Figaro.
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Back-to-back barn burners, so to speak, on WRCJ, wrapped up with the Seventh Symphony of Beethoven last hour, and we begin this hour with the overture to The Marriage of Figaro. The music, of course, of Mozart, performed by Staatskapelle Dresden and Sir Colas Davin conducting. That brings us to 4 minutes past the hour of 3 o'clock on this Tuesday afternoon Drive Time Elixir. Good afternoon to you, Ron Nolan, sitting in for the vacationing Peter Wharf. I'll be your host until 6 p.m., exploring music with wonderful Bill McLaughlin at that hour. 58 degrees Fahrenheit under cloudy skies, looking for some rain tonight. We'll update that weather forecast for you. Today is Tuesday, May the 12th. Celebrating birthdays today, including Edward Lear, the English poet who wrote The Owl and the Pussycat. Born on this date, Katharine Hepburn in 1907. Florence Nightingale was born on this date in 1820, and not by coincidence, it's International Nurses Day, celebrated on the 12th of May. We have music next of English composer and pianist Richard Rodney Bennett. He lived from 1936 to 1912. He's noted for his versatility. He wrote a lot of film music, and we're going to hear some music that was drawn from one of his film scores, from the 1971 film that was entitled Lady Caroline Lamb. We're going to hear the Elegy for Viola and Orchestra, the first movement, the concert work Bennett derived from the 72 film score, I beg your pardon. And the performance here is by the BBC Philharmonic with violist Philip Dukes. Not often do we have a violist get top billing here. Ruman Gamba is the conductor. Music of Richard Rodney Bennett on 90.9 FM.

And there you have it, the first movement marked Allegro from the Elegy for Viola and Orchestra. The music by Richard Rodney Bennett, a music drawn actually from the film score for the 1972 film Lady Caroline Lamb, a performance there by violist Philip Dukes, along with the BBC Philharmonic Orchestra, Rumon Gamba conducting. The movie itself was about the Anglo-Irish novelist, Lady Caroline Lamb, who had a rather scandalous affair with the poet Lord Byron. The movie starred Richard Chamberlain, Laurence Olivier was in it, and Sarah Miles was Lady Caroline Lamb. 14 minutes past the hour on the Tuesday afternoon Drive Time Elixir. Glad to have your company. We've got chamber music of Franz Schubert next.

0: The fourth movement from the piano trio in E flat major, the Deutsche Catalog listing 929, one of the cornerstones of the piano trio repertoire, music composed by Franz Schubert in the year 1827, and a recording by the legendary ensemble, the Beaux-Arts Trio, the original Beaux-Arts Trio, Daniel Gillet, violinist, Bernard Greenhouse, cellist, and Menachem Pressler at the keyboard. And that music brings us to 28 minutes past the hour of 3 o'clock on WRCJ-FM and HD1 Detroit. Good afternoon. Ron Nolan filling in for Peter Wharf on the Drive Time Elixir program.
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0: We're going to expect rain tonight early and then remaining cloudy with showers overnight, a low of 53 degrees. Looking ahead to midweek, Wednesday, cloudy with a low of around 55. I make that a high of 55. Overnight, we'll have cloudy skies with a low around 45. Things brighten up a bit on Thursday, partly cloudy skies and 65. And if you don't like the weather in Michigan, wait a minute, because on Saturday we're looking for a high of 81 degrees. That's right. Spring at last.

Music of the season for you by the Belgian contemporary composer Patrick Hamilton. He is a composer, performer, and producer in Belgium, and that was a piece entitled Spring Waltz. The music performed by pianist Patrick Hamilton, and it's from a compact disc release that you may find interesting. It's on the Masterworks compact disc label. Four Seasons of Buenos Aires, Spring by Astor Piazzolla.

WRCJ in Detroit, Astor Piazzolla's homage to the Four Seasons of Antonio Vivaldi from the Four Seasons of Buenos Aires. We heard, of course, Spring. The performance there by the Simon Bolivar Youth Orchestra of Venezuela. They were conducted by Eduardo Marturet, and playing the violin lead was Laura St. John. Good afternoon, Ron Nolan sitting in for Peter Wharf, who is on vacation here on the Drive Time Elixir on 90.9 FM. And we're going to turn next to music of Joaquin Turina. He lived from 1882 to 1949. Basically, he is the Spanish composer who helped to promote national character of 20th century Spanish music. We're going to hear a performance for string orchestra of his Serenata for String Quartet, Opus 87. The version we are about to hear, dating from 1943 for string orchestra, and it's done for us by the National Chamber Orchestra of Andorra. Gerard Claret conducting.

WRCJ in Detroit and the music of Joaquin Turina. The Serenata for String Quartet, Opus 87, the string orchestra version of the music for string quartet. The performance by the National Chamber Orchestra of Andorra. I spent the last 8 minutes practicing rolling my R's for that. Gerard Claret was the conductor, and that brings us to about 12 minutes before the hour of 4 o'clock here on 90.9 FM, the Drive Time Elixir program. Peter Wharf on vacation. My name is Ron Nolan. And next, music of Chopin.

lot of emotion there in that piece by Frédéric Chopin, the Nocturne in C sharp minor, the performance by Vladimir Ashkenazy. The music was written in 1830 for Chopin's sister, Ludwika, and it was not published until 26 years after the composer's death. He passed in 1849, was not published until 1875. We began the hour with an overture to an opera and will end the hour with a bacchanal from another. The music of Camille Saint-Saëns.

0: Wrapping up this hour of the Drive Time Elixir with music of Camille Saint-Saëns, the Bacchanal from his opera Samson and Delilah, a performance by our own Detroit Symphony Orchestra, Paul Paré conducting.
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2: As a freelance harpist, I've spent decades crisscrossing Metro Detroit. 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
0: Yeah, thanks, Bob. 2 minutes past the hour of 4 o'clock on the Tuesday afternoon Drive Time Elixir, Tuesday, May the 12th, and we begin this hour with music by Antonio Vivaldi.

WRCJ in Detroit, and we begin the hour with music by Antonio Vivaldi, the concerto in E-flat major for two violins, strings, and continuo, the RYAM catalog number 515. Vivaldi's music performed by the Italian period instrument ensemble Il Pomodoro. They were conducted by Riccardo Menassi, and the violin soloists, or actually the violin leads, were Riccardo Menassi and Dmitry Sinkovsky. And that music brings us to 13 and a half minutes past the hour of 4 o'clock on this cloudy and soon-to-be-damp Tuesday evening in Metro Detroit. Hi, Ron Nolan sitting in for the vacationing Peter Wharf. I'll be your host until 6 p.m. At that hour, it's Exploring Music with Bill McLaughlin, followed at 7 with Mainstream Jazz, as always here on WRCJ. 24 hours, 24-7, 365, 14 hours of jazz, 14 hours of classical, and I get that right, and 10 hours of jazz, thanks to listeners who support the radio station. 58 degrees, cloudy skies, we have a chance of rain tonight. So be ready for that. And next, we have music of Jean Sibelius.

WRCJ in Detroit, and the music of Jean Sibelius, music composed in the year 1903, originally part of an incidental score for a play by his brother-in-law. The play was Cuolema. It became popular as an independent piece, and rightfully so. That was the Valse Triste, Opus 44, number 1. The music of Sibelius, performed by E. Salonisti. Bringing us to just about 20 minutes past the hour of 4 o'clock on the Tuesday afternoon drive time elixir. Glad to have your company. Hope your afternoon is going well. Looking for rain early tonight and then remaining cloudy with showers overnight, a low of 53 degrees. Looking ahead to tomorrow, overcast with a low around 45. It's going to be kind of breezy. Winds out of the northwest, 10 to 20 miles per hour. And then looking at the overnight hours, we're looking for a low of 44 degrees on Wednesday evening. Music next on WRCJ by the English composer William Boyce.

Music of the English composer William Boyce, 1711 to 1789, his dates, right in the middle of the 18th century, the Overture, number 10 in F major. We heard a performance by the Cantilena Ensemble. They were conducted by Adrian Shepherd. Thank you, Boyce. 26 minutes past the hour of 4 o'clock on WRCJ-FM and HD1 Detroit. Ron Nolan sitting in for the vacationing Peter Wharf. Glad to have your company this afternoon. Checking birth dates on today, it of course is the 12th of May. We find that Jules Massenet was born on this date in 1842. Let's see here, Yogi Berra. Yeah, that's right. When you come to a fork in the road, take it. He was born on May 12th, 1925. MTV VJ, Martha Quinn, one of the original ones, was born on this date in 1959. And also born on this date, Gabriel Fauré. Here's some music.

Après un rêve, Opus 7, number 1, arranged for cello and orchestra, the music of Gabriel Fauré. The performance here was by the Philharmonia Orchestra. Hana Chang was the cellist, and Leonard Slatkin, the conductor, originally a song for voice and piano, celebrating the birth date of Gabriel Fauré, born on this date in the year 1845. 31 minutes past the hour, Ron Nolan in for Peter Wharf on the Drive Time Elixir, and we have next music of Morton Gould.

0: WRCJ in Detroit, and the music of Morton Gould, Amber Waves. Of course, quoting some of the familiar tune, America the Beautiful, Amber Waves was one of the American ballads for orchestra that Gould composed for the bicentennial of the United States, of course, back in 1976. The performance of that beautiful music by the National Symphony Orchestra of Ukraine and the American-Ukrainian conductor, Theodore Kukar. 21 minutes before the hour, 5 o'clock here on the Drive Time Elixir, and we'll have some movie music right after this.
1: 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The AGO is a national organization, and the Detroit chapter is one of the largest in the country, first founded in 1910. 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
0: Miklos Rozsa composed the score for the film The Lost Weekend. And we're going to hear right now the love theme from The Lost Weekend.

John Williams conducted the Boston Pops Orchestra and violinist Itzhak Perlman in that rendition of the love theme from The Lost Weekend. It was an arrangement that John Williams himself did. The music of Miklos Roja, love theme from that Lost Weekend movie, a 1945 film directed by Billy Wilder, kind of a harrowing film about an alcoholic writer. Nevertheless, he has a hopeful ending when he's reunited with Jane Wyman. It was nominated for 7 Oscars, 1 for Best Picture, Best Director, Billy Wilder, Best Actor, Ray Milland, and Best Adapted Screenplay. 15 minutes now before the hour of 5 o'clock on the Drive Time Elixir. Time for a little bit of Brahms.

From a collection of eight pieces for piano composed by Johannes Brahms in the year 1878, that comprises his Opus 76, we heard number two, a Capriccio in B minor, Brahms music performed by Robert Silverman. And we're going to wrap up this hour of music on the Drive Time Elixir with three folk tunes arranged for orchestra by Percy Grainger.

0: WRCJ in Detroit wrapping up the 4 o'clock hour with three folk tunes arranged for orchestra by Percy Granger. Granger, beg your pardon. They were Molly on the Shore, an Irish tune from County Derry, and of course Spoon River. The Eastman Rochester Pops Orchestra, conducted by Frederick Fennell, a wonderful recording, still sounds bright and lively, a recording made back in the year 1959.
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0: Thank you, Caroline, and thank you for joining me for the final hour of the Drive Time Elixir on this Tuesday, May the 12th, 2026. Ron Nolan sitting in for the vacationing Peter Worf, your host for the remainder of this hour. And, of course, Bill McLaughlin will be along with Exploring Music at 6 o'clock. Wonderful program, followed at 7 by Mainstream Jazz. And, of course, your host on the weeknights is John Hill. 14 hours of classical, 10 hours of jazz, 24-7, 365 here on WRCJ. 58 degrees, partly cloudy. Looking at the radar, we may be seeing some rain right now in the western suburbs. We certainly can expect the rain tonight as it moves over the area. And we're going to begin with music of Jules Massenet. A lot of birthdays celebrated today, including Florence Nightingale, born on this date in 1820. It's also International Nurses Day. Of course, I'm sure that has something to do with that. Edouard Mirzoyan was the birthday boy, born on this date in 1921. Of course, we've been celebrating the birthday of Gabriel Fauré. Burt Bacharach was born on this day in 1928, and here's another birthday boy, Jules Massenet, born on this date in 1842. Here's the overture to his opera, Phèdre.

WRCJ in Detroit, and celebrating the birthday of Jules Massenet, born on this date, May the 12th in the year 1842, with his music, the Overture Concert Overture, Phèdre. And that was composed in 1873, inspired by Racine's tragedy about the Princess of Crete, who helped Theseus kill the Minotaur and then married him. The prince, of course, not the Minotaur. And that brings us to 15 minutes past the hour of 5 o'clock here on this Tuesday afternoon. Ron Nolan sitting in for Peter Wharf on the Drive Time Elixir. We, of course, are very familiar with the music of Sir Arthur Sullivan. Of course, W.S. Gilbert and Sullivan wrote a lot of hugely successful operettas. W.S. Gilbert, of course, is William Schenck Gilbert. We're going to hear some music that Arthur Sullivan composed when he was just 21 years of age, so about 8 years before he actually joined forces with Mr. Gilbert. Here's the second movement from his Symphony in E, the Irish Symphony.

WRCJ and the music of Sir Arthur Sullivan, composed when he was 21 years old. The second movement from the symphony in E major. It's known as the Irish Symphony, and it's marked Andante Espressivo, and it certainly was that. The performance was by the Royal Liverpool Philharmonic Orchestra, David Lloyd Jones conducting. And that music bringing us to just about 23 and a half minutes past the hour of 5 o'clock. It is the Drive Time Elixir here on 90.9 FM. Ron Nolan sitting in for the vacationing Peter Wharf. Next we have for you music of Johann Sebastian Bach, arranged by Robert Schumann.

Gavotte and Rondeau, arranged by Robert Schumann and orchestrated here by Julian Malone, I beg your pardon, and a performance by Joshua Bell and the Academy of St. Martin in the Fields. He played the violin and conducted. We have next some interesting music by the American-born British composer Carl Davis. He wrote music for more than 100 television programs, including The World at War and Pride and Prejudice. This is a rescoring that he did for a two-reel comedy Charlie Chaplin made back in 1916 for Mutual Films. Here's the Valse Amoureuse and the Fireman March from Chaplin's The Fireman.

0: Familiar music indeed on 90.9 FM, music that's been used for ceremonies, military purposes, coronations, but, you know, it's probably most popular as a graduation march. Pomp and Circumstance March Number 1 in D Major Opus 39, the music, of course, of Edward Elgar, and that was composed back in the year 1901, used as we approach the graduation of the class of 2026. Congratulations all. That performance was by the New Zealand Symphony Orchestra, James Judd conducting. 19 minutes before the hour of 6 o'clock, coming up at 6, it's Exploring Music with Bill McLaughlin. And to take us closer to the hour, we have music of Antonin Dvorak.
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From the Opus 59 collection of piano pieces, originally written for piano duet, like the Slavonic Dances by Antonin Dvorak, that was Legend for Orchestra, orchestrated by the composer himself. We heard the Slovak Philharmonic Orchestra, conducted by Steven Gunzenhauser, of the eighth of the collection, and it's marked Allegretto. We're going to wrap up the music for the Drive Time Elixir with a symphony by Mozart. Symphony number 13 in F major, composed in 1771 during Mozart's second journey to Italy. He was just 15 years of age. We'll hear it performed now by the Prague Chamber Orchestra, Sir Charles Mackerras conducting on 90.9.

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Hello there, and welcome to Exploring Music. It's Bill McLaughlin. We are listening to the music of Béla Bartók this week, exploring his music and his very interesting life. He's born in 1881, at a time where the part of Hungary in which he was born was still part of the Austro-Hungarian Empire. Much of that was stripped away after the First World War, and his hometown became part of Romania. And he, in a certain way, remained feeling a little bit stateless to the end of his days. And in fact, he spent the last 5 years of his life in the United States. He died here after writing the concerto for orchestra. But let's go back now to the year 1912. I'd like to play you a piece in which it sounds a little bit to me as if Bartók is trying out a suit that's cut for Claude Debussy. See what you think. This is the intermezzo of the four orchestral pieces, Pierre Boulez conducting the New York Philharmonic.

Béla Bartók, in the year 1912, we heard the Intermezzo, the third of the four orchestral pieces. That was Pierre Boulez leading the New York Philharmonic in that performance. And it does sound to me as if Debussy is at the heart of that mood. It sounds a bit like Debussy's great opera Pelléas, which is just from the beginning of that decade, 1902 or so. Not that Bartók didn't have his own voice and his own sort of edgy side, spiky even. Let's listen to Bartók himself playing a piece called Allegro Barbaro. Here's Barbara's piano music from 1911.

Well, that's not really so barbaric after all, at least not to our ears now, 100 years later. Music from 1911, Allegro Barbaro, with the composer Béla Bartók at the piano in that performance. Still, 1911, just think, that's the year of Stravinsky's Petrushka. It's 2 years before Rite of Spring, 1 year before Ravel's Daphnis and Chloe. And Bartók was very plainly aware of what was going on all across Europe. There was a real revolution going on in music at the time, and there's an example there of a way he wanted to be part of it, to be a modernist. At the same time, Bartók is becoming more and more fascinated, it seems, weekly with folk music. He's out in the countryside all the time with his friend Kodály, collecting tunes initially in Hungary and then over the border into the hill country of Transylvania. He loved the music there. He thought it was more remote and more pure. Let me play you a couple of little folk songs which Bartók collected in a town. I think I can say this. I sort of phoneticized it for myself. It's about 95 letters long. It's Djergi Otakero Patak. It's a little village town in Transylvania. And Bartók notes in his score, a 60-year-old man played this music to me on his shepherd's flute in Transylvania.

couple of folk songs from Transylvania collected by Béla Bartók. It was 1915 is the date on that. I don't know when he actually made that trip to collect those pieces. But it's right around this period that you really start to hear a lot of folk-like melodies starting to make their appearance in Bartók's concert music. Let's listen to Bartók play a piece which he calls Evening in Transylvania. He'll announce it himself in Hungarian. He's a man of few words, as you'll hear. And we'll go from that to performance of that same piece, actually a tone higher, with the Chicago Symphony under Pierre Boulez, followed by the Bear Dance. So we got it. Here's Evening in Transylvania with Bartók playing, then the Chicago Symphony, and then the Bear Dance.

Two of the Hungarian sketches for orchestra, Pierre Boulez conducting the Chicago Symphony, music of Béla Bartok, and Evening with the Székely. That's S-Z-E-K-E-L-Y. They are the indigenous people of Transylvania. So An Evening with the Székely and Bear Dance, that wild one at the end. Before that, we heard Bartok himself at the piano announcing that he was going to play a piece, which at that time he called Evening in Transylvania. It's the same beautiful pastoral piece. It's always been hard for me to get a really clear picture of Bartok, the human being, the man. I have an idea of him as the musician, but when I look at these early photos of Bartok, he looks like a very healthy and very handsome young fellow. His mom said that he was extremely healthy up until the age of 3 months when he was inoculated for smallpox and had a terrible reaction, which left him with a disfiguring rash, which went on for about 3 or 4 years, and his respiratory system may have been infected as well. In fact, he had problems with that through to the end of his days. And in the time of this music we've just been hearing, Bartok's in his 20s and 30s. It's the first decade and a half of the 20th century. He's thinner, gaunt even. He writes to his mother to say, "I am a lonely man. I may have friends in Budapest, yet there are times when I suddenly become aware of the fact that I am absolutely alone. And I prophesy, I have a foreknowledge that this spiritual loneliness is to be my destiny." It was around this time that Bartok was appointed to a position at the Academy of Music in Budapest, and he took great pleasure in working with his pupils. One of them wrote, "No detail escaped notice." From mechanical matters of fingering to the most exquisite particulars of phrasing and tone color, and above all, rhythm. After studying Bach with him and hearing him play the suites and partitas, all other Bach playing sounds dull and lifeless to me. I am sure there have been no greater performer of his time as Scarlatti, Bach, Beethoven. And it was in that class at the Academy of Music that Bartok met his future wife. A couple of sisters, Marta and Herma Ziegler, they were daughters of the police inspector in Budapest, enrolled as composition students. Marta, quite young when they first met, she was only 14 years old in 1907, but he spotted her immediately as being bright, musical, intelligent, able to keep up conversation. And it was only about a year and a half later that he dedicated a composition to her, and finally, his only opera, Bluebeard's Castle, is dedicated to Marta. I have to say, just looking at it from a distance, from the 100 years off, it's a weird choice, because this is a weird opera. Bluebeard woos these amazing women to his fantastic palace, shows them all the splendors, and then it's like that awful old commercial. They check in, but they don't check out. But the music is fantastic. Let's hear a couple of scenes in the center. Bluebeard says to Judith, "Judith, open now the fourth door and bring the sunshine. Open, open the door." And the stage directions read, "She suddenly turns to the fourth door and opens it. Branches heavy with blossom crowd out through the aperture. They are suffused with a bluish-green light. Ah, lovely flowers," she says. "Sweet, fragrant garden hidden under rocks and boulders." Let's listen in. Sam Raimi is Bluebeard and Ava Marton, Judith.

Just a short excerpt from Bartok's only opera, Bluebeard's Castle. Sam Raimi is Bluebeard and Judith, his wife, sung by Eva Marton. And that section we heard there, Bluebeard has just said, "Look, look at my spacious kingdoms. Gaze down on the dwindling vistas. Is it not a noble country?" And did you hear that music that Bartok uses? It's entirely major triads.

0: It's fantastic sounding orchestral music of a rather creepy story which Bartók dedicated to his wife. Bartók composed three big stage productions. In addition to the opera Bluebeard's Castle, there's also The Wooden Prince and The Miraculous Mandarin. And in all three pieces, they're kind of creepy stories, and there's no one to fall in love with. I think it might be one of the reasons that these pieces are often heard in concert rather than in full production. You're tuned into Exploring Music, and this week we're exploring the life and music and world of Béla Bartók. 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
0: You know, I was just playing back in my memory those last few phrases I used to describe Bartók's choice of libretti for his opera and ballets and stage pieces. I called them creepy, and now I'm feeling a little ashamed of myself because here we are 100 years later in the early years of the 21st century, looking back to a time when the world was in turmoil. Bartók wrote these pieces during the First World War. One of the predominant schools of painting was Expressionism. Schoenberg himself was a painter, along with Kandinsky. Braque and Picasso had made Cubism. The world was on full boil. And Bartók's choice of these libretti fits right into it. Let's hear one more collaboration now. This is the least creepy of the three pieces, The Wooden Prince. We'll hear the first two scenes of the finale. This is called a pantomime, not a ballet. We are once again listening to Pierre Boulez leading the New York Philharmonic. It's music composed from 1914 to 1917.

Boy, hearing that brings back some memories. Not just musical memories, of my kids. Years and years ago, I was a kid playing with the Pittsburgh Symphony, and I had a little daughter. She was about 5 or going on 6, maybe, and my son was a year younger. And they loved this music of Bartók. My daughter was the sort of little girl that liked to dress up as a princess. She loved that this was about a prince and a princess, and she would always try to convince her kind of tough little brother to join and be the prince. I love this music just at the end. It's all C major, and the horn plays with this lovely B flat. I think that's from Debussy, to tell you the truth. Whole tone scale. Music first heard in 1917. The Wooden Prince, Pierre Boulez, conducted the New York Philharmonic. Let's get back to some more folk music. Here's that great singer, Maria Basilides, singing Coldly Runs the River. Her accompanist is Béla Bartók.

The Hungarian folk song Coldly Runs the River, sung by Maria Pasolidis with Béla Bartók accompanying at the piano. Bartók's obsession with folk music continued to grow in these years, and he made tremendous trips to collect folk music all the way down the Balkan Peninsula, Bulgaria, Romania, Wallachia, all of these places. He even went so far as North Africa in 1913 to collect music from the Berber people of Algeria. When we hear the second string quartet tomorrow, we'll hear evidence of that North African adventure. But Bartók's favorite place, like a favorite fishing ground, was Romania, because he was of the opinion that the greater isolation of Romania had kept its folk music pure. Let's listen now to a setting of six Romanian dances. Once again, Béla Bartók is the pianist, with his boon companion, the great violinist, Iosif Szigeti.

Man, lots of paprika there. I'm guessing that they use paprika in Romania as well as in Hungary. Iosif Szigeti was the violinist with Béla Bartók at the piano. Six Romanian folk dances. I think that's Bartók's biggest hit, if you just want to count the number of times it gets played every year. Boozy and Hawks, which is an English publisher, could probably tell us the answer, that they keep track of things like that. But this has been arranged for junior high school orchestras. I think I've heard it played on high school football fields, some of these tunes. Six Romanian dances. Let's hear a little more Hungarian music from Bartók. The last of the Hungarian sketches is called Slightly Tipsy. And it does sound pretty tipsy the way the Chicago Symphony plays it. It's very square eighth notes. Except Bartók wants offbeat accents and little glisses, so it starts to sound more like this. So here's a little experiment. We'll hear the Chicago Symphony play Slightly Tipsy, and then we'll hear the composer himself play it at the piano. And he's been drinking more than they have. Watch out.

I'm sorry. I should have issued a Tom Waits warning. That was Tom Waits excusing Bela Bartok's piano playing. Bartok had played a piece called Slightly Tipsy, and it sounded as if he had had more than a few palinkas. Let's get one little piece now to sort of sober us up and get us ready for the road. From the violin duo's number 5 Slovakian song, this is Eugene Drucker and Philip Setzer.

Tomorrow we get Second String Quartet, Miraculous Mandarin, Village Scenes, also the Cantata Profana and George Schulte's very last recording. So that's all on tomorrow, music at Bela Bartok. Don't miss it. In the meantime, don't miss the beautiful music coming up right here.

Exploring Music is produced by Sydney Gillard at WFMT in Chicago and produced and engineered by Bill Sigmund at Digital Island Studios here in New York City. Our production assistants are Ella Pinsloop, Eric Opland, Adela Skoronsky, and Weston Williams. Rebecca Neistat is the WFMT production.

Pianist Lynn Arial with Night in Tunisia, stepping outside our usual trio format here, augmented by trumpeter Randy Brecker, comes from an album called Nuance, actually a two-disc set. The second disc is a DVD of the performance. Lynn Arial with George Mraz on bass, and Anthony Pinciotti was the drummer. Opening this jazz hour, hi, I'm your host, John Hill.

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When somebody breaks your heart, somebody twice as smart as I. Somebody who will swear to be true like you used to do.

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Yes,

0: The Gerald Wilson Orchestra, from an album called Theme for Monterey. That was Romance, featuring Scott Mayo there on saxophone. Theme for Monterey was commissioned by the Monterey Jazz Festival on the occasion of its 40th anniversary, and that piece was actually the first part of a five-piece suite. Northern California captivating Gerald Wilson's imagination ever since he toured in 1960 with the Duke Ellington Band in the trumpet section. I was preceded by Dinah Washington from an anthology collection in the Jazz Profile series, I Wanna Be Around. And we opened the set with the McCoy Tyner Quartet. The album is called Quartet. Search for Peace with Joe Lovano on saxophone. Christian McBride was the bassist. Jeff Tane Watts on drums. We're listening to jazz. I'm John Hill. A lot of these fellas hanging around my yard, Louis Armstrong singing about it.
1: When the red, red robin comes bob, bob, bobbing along, there'll be no more sobbing when he starts dropping his old sweet song. Wake up,

It's vocalist Giacomo Gates from his album Miles Tones. Giacomo Gates sings the music of Miles Davis, walking, of course, with trumpeter Freddie Hendricks, pianist John DiMartino, guitarist Dave Stryker, the bassist Lonnie Plaxico, drummer Vincent Ector. Giacomo Gates, preceded by the Gerald Wilson Orchestra. That was Cooking on Cannery Row, the fifth part of the five-part theme for Monterey Suite. And indeed, the pianist Brian O'Rourke was cooking, along with trumpeter Carl Sanders, saxophonist Randall Willis, trombonist Isaac Smith, and Gerald's son Anthony Wilson on guitar. The Gerald Wilson Orchestra kicking off that set. We're listening to jazz

0: The Javier Nero Jazz Orchestra from his album Al Kabulan. That was Tesseract featuring guest artist vibist Warren Wolf, Nathan Skinner playing Mallet Station, and we opened with percussionist Ian Dogle from his album Last Train to Africa, as in John Coltrane. We heard Coltrane's The Homie Dance featuring Sheldon Brown on bass clarinet and tenor saxophonist Richard Howell. I'm John Hill. Thanks for joining me for jazz. I'll see you later.
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